Also on the way, in just a few minutes, guitarist Göran Zulcher plays his own arrangement of one of many tunes that he's made arrangements of a particularly well-known pair of British songwriters. And this is the Andante Festivo by Jean Sibelius.

the Andante Festivo, Regal Peace by Jean Sibelius, and we heard a live performance there. Obviously, I wasn't aware of that. The Sphinx Virtuosi, conducted by Damon Gupton. I'm Steve Seal, and it's our classical music for a Tuesday evening. Thanks for tuning in for it. And the major work for this hour is going to be the Violin Concerto by Samuel Barber, an almost perfect piece of music for this time of the day. And Akiko Myers will be the soloist in that. Guitarist Göran Zulcher is a big Beatles fan, and he has made a whole bunch of arrangements of Beatles tunes, and particularly some of their earlier ones. We would think of them as the Red Album ones. Talking in terms of the greatest hits record. But they're kind of elegant arrangements of these songs, and here's And I Love Her.

Guitarist Gern Zulcher, one of his typically beautiful arrangements of Beatles songs, And I Love Her, in this case. And here's a love song as well, from Brahms, the Liebeslieder Walzer, Love Song Waltzes.

0: Love Song Waltzes by Johannes Brahms, played there by the Leipzig Gewandhaus Orchestra, conducted by Ricardo Chailly.
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3: Hi, this is Alec Baldwin, inviting you to join me for the New York Philharmonic this week. 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
0: The music of Samuel Barber is up next, and very broadly, I suppose, there are two kinds of classical music. Pure music, which isn't necessarily about anything, and pieces that are ostensibly depicting a particular story or based on a story or poem or something. Again, very broadly. Strictly speaking, this piece by Samuel Barber isn't depicting anything, but boy, do I get vivid images in my head when I hear it. And this is always fascinating to me. I'd be curious to hear if you hear anything similar, because right from the start, I hear sleepy neighborhood streets and front porches with lazy swings and rocking chairs. Maybe it's sunset. In other words, just a lovely American tableau. The Violin Concerto by Samuel Barber. And Akiko Myers will be the violinist here with Leonard Slotkin and the London Symphony Orchestra.

0: and Akiko Meyer's violin with the London Symphony conducted by Leonard Slotkin, the Violin Concerto by Samuel Barber.
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0: John Williams is 94 this year. It was amazing that he's still working with Steven Spielberg. He contributed the score to Spielberg's latest, Disclosure Day. Here's a bit from a classic John Williams score from E.T.

0: John Williams absolutely firing on all cylinders there. Adventures on Earth from the score to E.T., and we heard the composer himself conducting the Boston Pops Orchestra in that performance. I'm Steve Seal. Glad you're here.
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While people in the 19th century surely would have been shocked by the idea of rock and roll and all of its 20th century trappings, they just as surely understood the idea of fandom, and dare I even say, the phenomenon of groupies, although I apologize for using such a gendered term that we don't use much anymore. But it's true, when it came to this composer, the ladies would actually swoon when he played piano. Talking about Franz Liszt, and we'll listen to his Piano Concerto No. 2 with the late, great Andre Watts at the piano. It's coming up. This is the Calamus Ensemble, music of composer Luigi Gatti, Rondo from his sextet in E-flat.

from the Italian composer Luigi Gatti, Rondo from his Sextet for Winds and Strings, the Calamus Ensemble performing. Welcome into Classical Music for Tuesday evening. I'm Steve Seal. We've got piano big and small this hour. Franz Liszt's second piano concerto. Andre Watts will play in that. And here is Maria João Pires with the Nocturne No. 1 in E-flat by Chopin.

0: the now retired Maria Joao Pradesh playing the Nocturne No. 1 in E-flat by Chopin.
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0: A Reverie by Germaine Taillefer, played here by trumpeter Mary Elizabeth Bowden with the Cassia Ensemble.

trumpeter Mary Elizabeth Bowden with the Cassia Ensemble, A Reverie by Germain Taillefer. Maybe you've heard of Listomania. Well, it's not just a crazy film by director Ken Russell, which is only tangentially related to the real thing. It was a term that German writer Heinrich Heine coined to describe the mass hysteria surrounding composer Franz Liszt in his day, and specifically when Liszt would give concerts. Yes, women actually did swoon, faint, and mob the stage for Franz Liszt. Fan frenzy became so widespread. To coin this term, across Europe, fans would fight over broken piano strings, locks of his hair, discarded cigar butts. Unbelievable. I think Andre Watts probably doesn't, like Franz Liszt, encourage this, that sort of thing, as Liszt was, would really milk it, actually, in his day. But here's Andre Watts with Andrew Litton, the Dallas Symphony Orchestra, the Piano Concerto No. 2 by Liszt.

0: The Piano Concerto No. 2 by Franz Liszt. Andre Watts at the piano there with the Dallas Symphony Orchestra, conducted by Andrew Litton.
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0: The Suite Italiana by Igor Stravinsky is kind of recycled music. He knew that he had good stuff, and so he reused it for this chamber piece. It's a music that was originally written for his ballet, Pulcinella. But for my money, these are really some of Stravinsky's best tunes. Some of them are based on very old melodies, actually, by the Italian composer Pergolesi, but not many. Most of these are Stravinsky originals. Misha Maisky plays cello here with Martha Argarish at the piano. The Suite Italienne by Igor Stravinsky.

0: It's quite a performance. Misha Maisky playing cello, Marta Argerich at the piano. Stravinsky originally set that for violin and piano, but cello and piano works quite well as well. The Suite Italienne by Igor Stravinsky.
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0: We usually refer to both Debussy and Ravel as the big musical French impressionists, likening them to the impressionists in painting at the time, like Monet, Renoir, Degas. But actually, Debussy and Ravel didn't like the term. They thought, that's a school of painting. We're composers. We do something else. Still, is there anything really more impressionist to make art about than a cloud? Nuage by Clouds by Claude Debussy is coming up in just a few minutes. Harpist Ashley Jackson here with music of Samuel Coleridge Taylor.

from the Afro-British composer Samuel Coleridge Taylor, The Angels Changed My Name is the name of that piece, and that's Ashley Jackson playing her own arrangement. Good evening, I'm Steve Seal, and thank you for joining me for Classical Music Tonight, and we're going to enjoy a symphony by a French composer who is, interestingly, starting to come into her own now in a later century. In fact, maybe some 150 years after she lived and worked. And her name is Louise Fourenc. It's part of an hour of mostly French music, which continues here with one of the big ones. And this is Claude Debussy. And as I was alluding to earlier, if you're not really going to appreciate the fact that people are calling you impressionist, an impressionist, like Debussy and Ravel were often referred to. Ravel really had antipathy about this term. He thought that really should be reserved for the painters. Debussy was a little bit more agnostic. He thought, okay, well, I guess if they're going to call me that. But still, if you're going to write a piece of music called Clouds, you probably should be prepared to be described as an impressionist.

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0: This is from the French composer Louis Fourac, who was a French composer of the 19th century, lived from 1804 to 1875. These days, we're learning quite a bit more about her and her works, and particularly her symphonies are starting to get programmed more and more. And this is her third, the Symphony in G Minor of Louis Fourac.

0: The Symphony No. 3 by the French composer Louis Fauranc, played there by the National Orchestra of Metz Grand Est, conducted by David Ryland.
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0: Philippe Galbert, French flutist and composer, and this is his Nocturne and Allegro Scherzando, played by flutist William Bennett.

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fitting swan song for a beloved American composer written after a prolific seven-decade career that included 14 operas and a Pulitzer Prize. Dominic Argento's Seasons was premiered at the Minnesota Beethoven Festival about 10 years ago. And we're going to listen to the singers led by Matthew Cullison coming up in this hour with music of both the Mendelssohn kids also on the way, not just Felix Mendelssohn, but his sister Fanny from her string quartet in E-flat. That and more on the way on this Tuesday night. This is a nocturne, first for piano, by French composer Cécile Chaminade, played here by pianist Peter Jacobs.

Nocturne, Opus 165, if you're keeping track at home, by Cécile Chaminade, played by pianist Peter Jacobs. Good evening and welcome into our Tuesday night listening. History is filled with tales of women composers whose potential was never quite realized, in many cases because that potential was thwarted simply by the accident of having been born a woman, just like everything else in earlier centuries. Women were not encouraged to be leaders in the arts, but imagine the particular sting to watch your brother excel and scale the heights when you could not. Well, that was the case for Fanny Mendelssohn, who, when she and her brother Felix were young, they toured Germany as the amazing piano-playing Mendelssohn kids. The works that Fanny did manage to compose, though, are getting more and more of a hearing these days, and programmed more and more, fortunately, and we're going to listen to the Romance from her string quartet in E-flat, played here by the Ebène Quartet.

Romance from the String Quartet in E-flat major by Fanny Mendelssohn, played there by the Eben Quartet. Our music tonight is supported in part by Viking, dedicated to bringing travelers closer to the destination. 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And now for a little Felix Mendelssohn.

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0: Karol Szymanowski was a Polish composer of the late 19th, early 20th century, and a significant young modernist composer in Poland during that time. And we'll listen to his Violin Concerto No. 1 this evening with Bayi Baskrida playing the violin here. Wasily Petrenko conducts the Oslo Philharmonic.

0: The Violin Concerto No. 1 by Karol Szymanowski, played by Bajbar Skrida Violin, with the Oslo Philharmonic, conducted by Vasily Petrenko.
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0: The final completed work by the American composer Dominic Argento premiered in 2014 at the Minnesota Beethoven Festival is called Seasons, and it's a setting of the poetry of Pat Solstad. Autumn, winter, spring, and summer in that order in this work, and we'll hear from the singers led by Matthew Culleton.

0: Seasons by Dominic Argento, sung there by The Singers, conducted by Matthew Culleton.
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Why are there so many stories about forbidden love or doomed love? Well, those are the best kind of love stories, one supposes, or at least the ones that humankind has been attracted to across the centuries. Maurice Maeterlinck's play, Peleus and Melisandre, didn't really take off as a stage production when it first appeared in 1893, but composers absolutely took to it. Debussy, most famously, but he was preceded by Fauré, and in Finland, Jean Sibelius. And we'll listen to Sibelius's music for Peleus and Melisandre coming up this hour. I'm Steve Seal. This is from the Japanese composer Joe Hisaishi, and it's called The Rain, played here by Angèle Dubois and La Pietà.

The Rain by Joe Hisaishi. Good evening, I'm Steve Seal, and it's nice to have you here for some listening together late on a Tuesday evening. Guitarist John Williams in just about 15 minutes for one of the lute suites by Bach. And this is from the American composer Peggy Glanville Hicks, and a piece where we get to hear Keith Jarrett playing piano with the Brooklyn Philharmonic, led here by Dennis Russell Davies, the Etruscan Concerto by Peggy Glanville Hicks.

From the 20th century Australian composer Peggy Glanville Hicks, her Etruscan Concerto, played there by pianist Keith Jarrett with the Brooklyn Philharmonic, conducted by Dennis Russell Davies. 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The Lute Suite, number 2 in D minor by Bach, is played here by another Australian, as it turns out, guitarist John Williams.

0: John Williams, the guitarist John Williams, with the Lute Suite No. 2 in D minor by Bach.
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0: WC is associated most closely with the musical setting of Maurice Maeterlinck's play Pelléas and Mélisande. Jean Sibelius, a couple of years prior to WC, though, wrote incidental music for a production of the play, and it probably holds the distinction of being the second best-known setting. Arnold Schoenberg's is maybe up there, too, but we'll skip that one for tonight, and here's Sibelius's.

0: Professor Jean Sibelius set the tale of Peleus and Melisande. And we heard it performed by the Israel Philharmonic Orchestra, conducted by Zubin Mehta. I'm Steve Seal. Thanks for joining me. Have a great night.
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Do you think much about your legacy? Of course, we probably won't have one with as big of an impact as people like Mother Teresa and Nelson Mandela. But we'll be remembered when we pass, and our legacy can live on. It'll live on in the people who we share life with today, our family, friends, and neighbors. For Sandy Bolton, his legacy was the classical guitar, something he loved beyond measure. And before he died in 2012, he wanted to make sure that the students at the University of Arizona had the best guitar department in the world. And Sandy left just over $3 million to the school to continue with the classical guitar department and its legacy. Fellow guitar lover and composer Sergio Assad wrote this piece of music in Sandy's honor. It's called Sandy's Portrait, and it's performed here by David Russell.

0: Sandy's Portrait by Sergio Assad. Sandy Bolton and his wife Phyllis made big contributions to the University of Arizona to ensure that their guitar department remains strong. And in doing that, they also attached David Russell to the university as an artist in residence for life. David Russell performed that music by Sergio Assad on Music Through the Night. It's really great to have you here tonight. I hope you're doing well. I'm Jillian Kahn. We'll hear a string quartet by Niels Gade coming up in just a minute, and still to come, a Mozart piano sonata.
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0: Sometimes it's not what you know, but also who you know. And Niels Gade knew a lot of people, like Robert Schumann and Felix Mendelssohn. They were teachers of his, so naturally they had an influence on Gade's music. Here's some of that music by Niels Gade, a string quartet performed by Ensemble Midwest.

Ensemble Midwest with a string quartet by Niels Gada on Music Through the Night. In 2009, pianist Jorum Sun gained international attention when she was runner-up at the Van Cliburn International Piano Competition. She's become a loved interpreter of Mozart, releasing a box set of his sonatas. Here's one of those sonatas. It's number 5.

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2: This is some of the most recognized music in the entire world. Even folks that don't pay much attention to classical music know that they've heard this before, and they might even be able to name the composer and the symphony number. It is Beethoven's Symphony No. 5, the most popular kid in school, a cornerstone of Western music. A piece that we'll hear in its entirety, coming up in less than a half an hour.

First, it's a standout work by Brazilian composer Breno Blauth. It's his Concertino for Oboe and Strings, performed here by Camarada Bariloche and oboist Andres Spiller.

0: one of the more popular pieces by Brazilian composer Breno Blauth, his Concertino for Oboe and Strings, performed by oboist Andres Spiller and Camarada Bariloche on Music Through the Night. It is always great to have your company so we can enjoy this music together. I'm Jalene Kahn. If you're new to classical music, we're really glad that you're here, and we can help you get familiar with classical music. 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Coming up in just a couple minutes, we'll hear a cornerstone of classical music, one of the most recognizable and loved symphonies of all time. I hope you can stick around for that.
1: 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I'm Valerie Kaler. 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

pianist Ilse von Alpenheim with Felix Mendelssohn's Song Without Words, number 25, called May Breezes. This next performance is a piece of music that's recognizable from the very first note. You've probably heard these notes, and it's always a treat to hear everything that comes after them. Beethoven's Fifth, performed here by the Vienna Philharmonic.

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If you've ever had a dream to do something and seen that dream come true, you know what an incredible, kind of life-changing experience that can be. But what do you do after your dream comes true? Maybe you start to dream about something else. The composer who wrote this music saw her dream to write film music come true, and she was incredibly successful. But then she decided on a change. You'll hear more about the career of Rachel Portman coming up when we hear some of her movie music in about 10 minutes.

Next, we'll hear a performance by guitarist Annabelle Montesinos. She'll play Variations on a Theme of Soar by Miguel Llobet.

Variations on a Theme of Soar by Miguel Llobet, performed by guitarist Annabelle Montesinos. 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Rachel Portman is a composer who always had a dream to go to Hollywood. She wanted to write movie music. And when she was in her early 30s, she got that chance. She worked really hard and was really successful. And then, after she had made a name for herself and saw that dream come true, she left. She decided to leave Hollywood and focus more on original music of her own. Here's some movie music from Rachel Portman, The Suite from the Cider House Rules.

0: 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We just heard the Cider House Rules Suite by Rachel Portman on Music Through the Night.
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0: You are not seeing or hearing double on this performance. It's Concerto No. 8 for two violins by Antonio Vivaldi.

from L'Estro Armonico by Antonio Vivaldi. That was Concerto No. 8 for two violins. Playing those two violins were Roberto Migliucci and Anna Maria Cotogne with I Musici on Music Through the Night. There are some composers who are remembered for certain types of music, and Carl Maria von Weber was known for his operas. Maybe he would have been known for symphonies, too, but he only wrote two of them. Here's Symphony No. 1 by Carl Maria von Weber.

0: Carl Maria von Weber had a fruitful career, but only wrote two symphonies. That was Symphony No. 1, performed by the BBC Philharmonic Orchestra with conductor Juan Homena on Music Through the Night. I'm Jillian Kahn. Thanks a lot for being here tonight.
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For every master, like Beethoven, Bach, Chopin, there's a slightly comparable composer hidden in their shadows. Possibly just as good, but their talent overlooked and ignored. This composer was a classmate of Rachmaninoff, and some say that he is one of the most underplayed of really great composers. He was a genius when it came to piano music. That was really his area of expertise. And it's some of his piano music that really influenced Chopin, who went on to be an innovator. His name is Alexander Scriabin, and tonight we'll hear some of his music performed by Clara Min. This is Scriabin's Impromptu No. 1.

Pianist Clara Min with Impromptu No. 1 by Alexander Scriabin. When you have a big project to finish, you might have to use all of your self-discipline to stick to a rigid schedule to get it done on time. When Tchaikovsky worked on his fourth orchestral suite, he said he worked about an hour a day. Not all that rigid, but he had a lot of work to do. This music was written 100 years after Mozart's great opera, Don Giovanni. And Tchaikovsky used some of Mozart's lesser-known piano pieces as inspiration to pay tribute to Mozart. That's how this orchestral suite by Tchaikovsky got its name, Mozartiana.

0: Tchaikovsky conducted the premiere of that suite, his Orchestral Suite No. 4, and that was the only one of his suites he ever conducted. It's called Mozartiana, written 100 years after Mozart's great opera Don Giovanni. We heard the San Diego Chamber Orchestra led by conductor Donald Barra on Music Through the Night. Choral music and oboe intersect with a performance coming up in just a minute.
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0: From John Rutter's Requiem, this is The Lord is My Shepherd, performed by the choir of Clare College, Cambridge, and the City of London Sinfonia. They're also joined by oboist Christopher Hooker.

The Lord is my shepherd, from John Rutter's Requiem. Timothy Brown was the conductor with the choir of Clare College, Cambridge, and the City of London Sinfonia. We also heard oboist Christopher Hooker on Music Through the Night. Next, it's a violin sonata by Brahms, played by violinist Pamela Frank and pianist Peter Serkin.

0: It's been over 10 years since violinist Pamela Frank had to stop playing violin because of pain in her neck and numbness in her hand. She was told to get surgery, but instead went to a physical therapist and was able to return to playing. And her biggest piece of advice for musicians is to not play through pain, even just a little ache. Violinist Pamela Frank and pianist Peter Serkin with Violin Sonata No. 2 by Johannes Brahms.
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3: What I like about this collaboration is that it just really did evolve. It was kind of organic in its evolution, and, you know, we picked our repertoire, and we had some things commissioned, and we did some concerts together, and, you know, in this crazy world of ours, you know, very often collaborations can feel a little bit frenetic, and this just kind of evolved because it wanted to.
0: That's harpist Yolanda Condonassis talking about an album that she recorded with guitarist Jason Vio about 10 years ago. Coming up, you'll hear the piece that opens the album and more from Condonassis about this piece of music. That's coming up in about 15 minutes. If we were hosting a spelling bee, you've probably heard the word Polonaise, but you may not have seen the spelling like what comes with this recording. Polonaise, spelt P-O-L-O-N-E-S-S-E. It's music by Anders Larsson, performed here by the Curious Bards.

A Polonaise by Anders Larsson, performed by the Curious Bards on Music Through the Night. Hey there, I'm Jillian Kahn. It's great to listen to these performances with you. Coming up, a lot of really different performances. We'll hear a horn concerto, some solo piano music, and a duo by harp and guitar. I hope you can stick around for all these performances and more. We'll kick things off next with music by Arthur Foote. He was the first person to earn a master's degree in music from an American university. That was Harvard. Here's A Night Piece by Arthur Foote.

0: A Night Piece by Arthur Foote. Nicholas Braithwaite conducted the New Zealand Chamber Orchestra and flutist Alexis Still on Music Through the Night. About 10 years ago, harpist Yolanda Condonassis and guitarist Jason Vio recorded an album together. It's called Together. And that album really evolved very organically. The two were able to really pick out their repertoire for the album and even perform some concerts together before they recorded. Next, we'll hear the piece of music that's the opening track on the album. Here's Yolanda Condonassis to tell you a little bit about it.
1: It's a suite of dances. You know, it's just, we thought a really great way to start the album and sort of highlight that conversational fusion of sound.

0: Harpist Yolanda Condonassis and guitarist Jason Vio recorded an album together in 2015, and Sweet Magica by Maximo Diego Pujol opens that album. It's a suite of dances, and we just heard one of those dances, the waltz, on Music Through the Night. Solo piano music by Robert Schumann is coming up in just a minute.
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0: Robert Schumann and Clara Wieck knew each other a really long time before they got married. Their courting period took a long time because Clara's father objected the marriage, and they had to petition the courts for permission to marry. It took about 5 years, but eventually Robert got her. During that 5 years, Robert experimented with the music that he wrote, and this is some of that music called Scenes from Childhood.

0: It's a piece that evokes the emotional world of children through sophisticated music. Scenes from Childhood by Robert Schumann, performed by Lise de la Salle on Music Through the Night. Coming up in just a minute, we'll hear a Haydn horn concerto.
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0: Horn Concerto No. 1 by Franz Joseph Haydn. Neville Mariner conducted the Academy of St. Martin in the Fields, and the soloist was Barry Tuckwell. I'm Jalene Kahn. Thank you for listening with me. It's always great to have your company.
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nice guys finish last is so not true. Kindness goes so far. And violinist James Ennis has seen that. Kindness is a part of his success story. He's not really sure how exactly he broke into the top circle as a young violinist. But he says one thing is for sure. Being nice and easy to work with really matters. And he has more advice for young musicians just starting out. You'll hear some of that in about 40 minutes when Ennis plays Bach. Here's the fourth movement from Florence Price's First Symphony.

The fourth movement from Symphony No. 1 by American composer Florence Price. Yannick Nézet-Séguin conducted the Philadelphia Orchestra. Hope all is well with you today. If not, I hope you stick around. The music can work on giving you some peace and comfort. That's exactly why we're here. We'll listen to an early piece by Sir Edward Elgar, long before he was a sir, coming up in just a couple minutes. This is a petite waltz from Theodore Dubois' Second Suite.

Petite Waltz from Second Suite by Theodore Dubois. We heard the ensemble Sylvan Winds, and they had help from flutist Diva Goodfriend Coven, clarinetist Mark Dover, and bassoonist Nancy Belmont. Edward Elgar wrote this piece of music before he achieved any great fame. It would be almost a decade before Elgar was recognized and loved by the public. His music wasn't earning him enough money to support his family, so he made a living conducting and teaching while writing music. Edward Elgar's Serenade for Strings.

0: Written early in his career, that's Sir Edward Elgar's Serenade for Strings. William Boughton conducted the English String Orchestra. Original music from Leonard Bernstein is coming up in just a minute.
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0: In the 1950s, Leonard Bernstein turned to an 18th century novel by Voltaire, and his production went through a number of revamps. After all that labor, the music from the show has been a classic for decades. Here's some of it, Bernstein's Candide Suite.

0: Leonard Bernstein's interpretation of Candide by Voltaire. Candide Suite by Bernstein, performed by the Minnesota Orchestra with conductor A.G. Owe.
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0: Violinist James Ennis has been successful since he was young, and he's got some advice for young musicians starting out. He says it's important to enjoy every concert and really every experience as much as possible. Remember that there's a whole lot outside of your control. All you can really do is play your best every single time. And maybe most importantly, try to be the type of person that people enjoy having around, because being nice and easy to work with really matters.

0: a performance that sounds like the music when it was originally written, Bach's Violin Sonata No. 6. And that is partly because we heard Luc Beausejour playing harpsichord. The violinist was James Ennis. I'm Jalene Kahn, and I hope you've enjoyed these performances. Anytime you're curious about who a performer is on the performance you're hearing, you can go to our on-air playlist for more info. 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Thanks a lot for listening with me. 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
5: What's in a name? Well, it's been suggested that this work had been written by... Oh, let's say if it had been written by Beethoven, it would have been played countless times. And I wouldn't have to be telling you all about who wrote it. Well, the man who in fact wrote it was Charles Stanford, and just about anybody who hears his work for the first time loves him instantly. That happens a lot when you're on the obscure side. It's one of its few ups. Well, it's equally impressive that he was in good company at the time. Impressive, like Rachmaninoff, even Tchaikovsky. We'll get to know Charles Stanford. If you don't, I've got a rondo for cello and orchestra coming up. Should fit the bill.
6: This is the Composer's Datebook for August 12th. I'm John Burge. Some have claimed that it was on today's date, in 1877, that the American inventor, Thomas Edison, recorded his own voice reciting Mary Had a Little Lamb on a tinfoil cylinder of his own design. Other historians date the precise birth of the phonograph earlier or later. In any case, the Edison Speaking Phonograph Company wasn't established until January of 1878. Initially, music wasn't Edison's top priority. He thought his phonograph might be profitable as an aid to stenographers or for families who wanted to record the last words of beloved relatives. Eventually, however, classical music and the phonograph began to interact. In London, in 1888, a bit of a Crystal Palace performance of Handel's oratorio, Israel and Egypt, was captured on an Edison cylinder. In Vienna, Johannes Brahms, seated at the piano, recorded a snippet of his famous Hungarian Dance No. 3 with a spoken intro that many wrongly assumed was by Brahms himself. The voice of British composer Sir Arthur Sullivan was captured, however, commenting, "I am astonished and terrified at the thought that so much hideous and bad music may be put on record forever." Well, Sir Arthur, I'm afraid there's no going back now.

Slavonic Dance number 8, part of it anyway, on Tanine Dvorak. Good morning, I'm Kevin O'Connor. It is Wednesday, already getting into mid-August here, August 12th, on this day in history. Some things in 1480, the Ottoman troops conquer Otranto in southern Italy after a 15-day siege, killing 12,000, enslaving 5,000, and beheading 800 Christians for refusing to convert to Islam. And in 1851, American inventor Isaac Singer patents his famous sewing machine. Mom had a couple of those, not the original, though. I'm not that old. In 1981, Don Estridge unveiled the company's first personal computer, the IBM PC. The New York's Waldorf Astoria Hotel was the venue, priced at that time at $1,565 with 16 kilobytes of RAM, helping bring computing to the masses. Yes, for good, bad, or indifferent. Slavonic Dance number 8, Antonin Dvorak, Andres Orozco Estrada, conducting the Houston Symphony Orchestra, is the piece we heard coming into the hour.

was a masquerade by Aram Khachaturian, and this work from Tommaso Albinoni is interesting to take apart because it's for oboe. It was written for that, supposedly, but he was a singer and violinist, not an oboist. He shared the melody heavily with the violins, keeping the oboe parts highly melodic and elegant rather than overly fast or complex. And it worked. It appeals to oboists and non-oboists. That's the general idea. Oboe Concerto No. 9, I Musici, Heinz Holliger's the oboist.

0: Bobo Concerto number 9, Tommaso Albanoni there. That was E. Musici, and Heinz Holliger was the oboist. First Serenade from Rondo, or the Rondo from the First Serenade by Brahms coming up next. He did a couple of serenades. They're both quite charming and precursors to his larger orchestral works, which were pretty much around the corner.
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From the majestic work written by Johannes Brahms, is Serenade No. 1, Rondo Claudio Abbado with the Berlin Philharmonic. Hardly a digestive or background music, that work. He was looking to come on strong, even though the form suggests otherwise. I'm Kevin O'Connor, Dublin-born. Charles Stanford was never one to break through any musical boundaries, not really an earth-shatterer, but he left us some finely crafted, rather lovely music. His complete music for cello and orchestra nicely fits onto one single CD and is also known as a Volume 3 of Hyperion Records series, the Romantic Cello Concerto. Here's the Rondo for cello and orchestra, Charles Stanford. Andrew Manzi here conducts the BBC Scottish Symphony Orchestra with Gemma Rosefield.

And that was a work, Rondo for cello and orchestra. Charles Stanford composed it. The BBC Scottish Symphony Orchestra under Gemma Rosefield, well, actually under Andrew Manzi, Gemma Rosefield was the cellist there.

0: That was the Consecration of the House Overture by Beethoven. The title speaks for the whole piece, the inauguration of a newly rebuilt venue, the Josefstadt Theater in the Viennese suburbs on October 3rd, 1822. That was Jeffrey Tate conducting the Dresden State Orchestra.
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Richard Strauss wrote quite well for the winds, in that case, the Royal Concertgebouw Orchestra winds. And Alexei Ogrinchuk was the soloist and the conductor of the ensemble there. The work was Sonatina No. 2, Happy Workshop, third movement again by Richard Strauss. This piece was originally composed as the third and final movement of Otto Luening's Kentucky Concerto, also known as the Louisville Concerto.

0: That is called Kentucky Rondo. Otto Luening composed it. Lawrence Leighton Smith conducted the Louisville Orchestra. I'm Kevin O'Connor. 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
0: Writing grand works was not really in Edvard Grieg's comfort zone. It wasn't the size of the orchestra that gave him pause. It was the length and breadth of a real symphony. Not necessarily for everyone. When he came up with one, though, he was succinct about its future. It must never be performed again, he said. How wrong can you be? No prognostication is ever 100%. Edvard Grieg's Untitled, Unnumbered Symphony coming up.

Music there from Alessandro Scarlatti, Garden of Roses, a sinfonia, and that was Ottavio Dantone and Accademia Bizantina. I'm Kevin O'Connor, we're at yourclassical.org. Today in music history, in 1980, Warner Brothers Records released One Trick Pony, the fifth solo studio album by American singer-songwriter Paul Simon. He was in a very productive era for not only the 70s as a solo artist, but certainly the 80s. And it features the song you might remember, Late in the Evening, and Martin Scorsese's controversial masterpiece, The Last Temptation of Christ, was released in 1988. I remember seeing that and the shock and awe of people at the time, including protests out in the Bay Area where I was. This is La Danza, Gioachino Rossini, Wiener Virtuosen.

LaDonza Rossini, Gioachino Rossini, wrote that worn, well-worn, but not in bad ways. I guess a better way of saying it might be classic. Gioachino Rossini's LaDonza, Wiener Virtuosen. I'm Kevin O'Connor, and in the early 1830s, Vincenzo Bellini was commissioned by Venice's Teatro da Fenice to deliver a brand new opera. In a mere 6 weeks, under extreme time constraints, Bellini and his favorite librettist, Felice Romani, turned to older 15th century Italian literature, particularly the novellas of Matteo Bandello, rather than William Shakespeare's English play, Romeo and Juliet. He decided to mine Capulets and Montagues. This is the Sinfonia. Vincenzo Bellini, Myung-Won Chung, conducting the Orchestra of St. Cecilia.

0: Capulets and Montagues, Symphonia. That was written by Vincenzo Bellini, and Myung-Won Chung conducted the Orchestra of St. Cecilia. Coming up, something from Sleeping Beauty to get you started into your day, yawning, getting out of bed, and we'll check out A Little Serenade by Lars Eric Larsen, too.
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3: Hi, this is Alec Baldwin, inviting you to join me for the New York Philharmonic this week. 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

That was Polacca from Sleeping Beauty, a charged work by Peter Tchaikovsky. I'm Mikhail Pletnev, conducted the Russian National Orchestra. A couple of musical birthdays today. 1644, Heinrich Ignaz Franz von Bieber, commonly known as Bieber, a Bohemian Austrian violinist, baptized in Wartenberg, Kingdom of Bohemia, and he died in 1704, so not a real long life. In 1907, Gladys Bentley, the American blues singer, performer, and drag king pioneer during the Harlem Renaissance, was born in Philadelphia, died in 1960. Here's a little serenade from Lars-Erik Larsson, Stockholm Sinfonietta with Esa-Pekka Salonen.

There we heard a little serenade. Lars Erik Larsson conducted or composed it, and Esa-Pekka Salonen conducted the Stockholm Sinfonietta. I'm Kevin O'Connor, and a pleasure to spend even a part of the morning with you. The more the better, though. We've got coming up some Felix Mendelssohn and Edvard Grieg as well. Here's a piano concerto number 20 in D minor, written for the 1785 season. Mozart started to work on it in mid-January and performed the piece February 11th of that year. The piano concerto number 20, third movement.

0: Mozart's Piano Concerto number 20, third movement, really uplifting work. And Vladimir Ashkenazy was the pianist and conductor of the Philharmonia Orchestra.
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3: I'm Jen Kindler, Director of Major Gifts at WVIA. 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

That was a theme and variations, Felix Mendelssohn, the Capriccio Quartet. And Edvard Grieg pulled this symphony from rotation performance immediately upon its debut. He said it thought it was too derivative of Schumann and others.

0: That was the symphony, the finale by Edvard Grieg. Nami Järvi conducted the Gothenburg Symphony Orchestra.
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0: Mozart, Beethoven, and Schubert are certainly three horsemen of their period, but who's the fourth? It's got to be four, right? Opinions vary, but I'd like to add Johann Hummel for your consideration. For starters, Hummel knew all these three men fairly well and was a respected peer. Like his teacher, Mozart, he'd been a child prodigy, and he also had an incredible flair for composition and melody. I guess you could say he was more of a composite of those three greats. If this trumpet concerto doesn't put him in the four, I don't know what would. We'll have it coming up.

That is a rondo from a symphony concertante. Chevalier de Saint-Georges, Michael Halage, conducted the Czech Chamber Philharmonic Orchestra. Some music notes in history today. 1612, the death in Venice of the Italian composer Giovanni Gabrielli. He passed in 1555 was when he was... what is that? I don't even know what that is. It shouldn't be in there. Excuse me. I'll repeat that. 1612, the death in Venice of the Italian composer Giovanni Gabrielli. I think I pasted something I shouldn't have. 1845, first performance of Verdi's opera Alzira at the Teatro San Carlo in Naples. And in 1859, American author and instructor Catherine Lee Bates, professor of English literature at Wellesley College, was the author of the poem America the Beautiful, born again, 1859. Here are seven popular Spanish songs, Jota, Manuel de Falla, and it's Los Romeros.

The Jota from seven popular Spanish songs, Manuel de Falla, that was Los Romeros. Angela Hewitt knows her way around a Bach or two or many. She once quoted him about him, saying how fortunate I was to have a father who was a cathedral organist and played all those great organ works with such passion, intelligence, and dramatic flair. She remembered as a young child holding her breath during the G minor Fantasia and fugue, the C minor Passacaglia, and knowing it would all be resolved triumphantly at the end. Here she is with the Keyboard Concerto, number 6, third movement. Angela Hewitt with the Australian Chamber Orchestra. Richard Tognetti conducts.

0: Also used rather famously in the Brandenburgs, a keyboard concerto number 6, third movement by Bach, and that was Richard Tognetti and the Australian Chamber Orchestra. Angela Hewitt, the brilliant soloist there. Coming up, we'll head to England for a little air and frolic and a trumpet concerto from Hummel II on the way.
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3: Hi, this is Alec Baldwin, inviting you to join me for the New York Philharmonic this week. 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

And that was music there from Hubert Parry, an English suite, Air and Frolic. Richard Hickox conducted the City of London Sinfonia. Good to have you here on a Wednesday. We're already in the midweek. Mine's flying by. I hope if yours is or isn't, whatever's going on, it's a good thing in your life. Johann Hummel had a number of parallels to Mozart, including an equally pushy Leopold, a stage dad, if you will, his ambitious father. And he was touring Europe as a piano recitalist at the age of 10. He may have been alarmed by the terrible poverty of the Mozarts. He became the champion of copyrights in music publishing. By the time of his own death, he had amassed a considerable fortune, a result of good money management, business sense, and savvy investments. Here's first movement, trumpet concerto, Johann Hummel, German Chamber Philharmonic, Alison Balsam, the soloist.

First movement to a trumpet concerto there by Franz Josef, or by Johann Hummel, excuse me, Hummel. And that was the German Chamber Philharmonic, Alison Balsam playing the wonderful, crisp and clear, magnificent trumpet. We are at yourclassical.org for all things related to this terrific music we share together. And this is George Enescu, Romanian Rhapsody number 1.

0: Romanian Rhapsody No. 1, George Enescu. That was Christian Järvi conducting the Leipzig Radio Symphony Orchestra. We'll catch an American standard next from Cole Porter.
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Night and Day, widely considered one of Cole Porter's masterworks, and it remains his most popular contribution to the Great American Songbook in terms of sales, sheet music, performances. Written for the 1932 musical Gay Divorcee, this song about a deep, obsessive love hides a wealth of bizarre inspirations, quirks, and even Hollywood history, actually, if you're in the know. He later claimed the rhythm was actually inspired by a distant Islamic chant he heard while traveling in Morocco. That may or may not be apocryphal. He also said other things that turned out not to be true about it. Night and Day, Cole Porter. I always think of Fred Astaire myself. Who do you think of? That was Nadia Salerno-Sonnenberg and Mats Lidstrom.

0: Triumphal March from Aida by Verdi. That was the Slovak Radio Symphony Orchestra.
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8: Live from NPR News in Washington, I'm Winter Johnston. The latest round of primaries produced a number of closely watched results ahead of the midterm elections. In Wisconsin, a moderate edged out a Democratic Socialist for the nomination for governor, helped by a late endorsement from the state's popular outgoing governor. Mayon Silver of member station WUWM reports.
9: Polls were showing progressive Francesca Hong up by double digits in the days and weeks before the primary. That's despite an endorsement from Wisconsin's Democratic Governor Tony Evers for her main opponent, moderate David Crowley. But the margins were narrower than anyone imagined, bobbing up and down by tens of percentage points. Some Democrats had concerns about her comments years ago about defunding the police and canceling Thanksgiving, which she since backed away from. Crowley will face Congressman Tom Tiffany, who's backed by Trump, in the general election. He won the Republican primary handily. For NPR News, I'm Mayan Silver in Madison.
8: Stocks on Wall Street opened higher this morning as the Labor Department reported a modest slowdown in inflation last month. NPR's Scott Horsley reports the Dow Jones Industrial Average rose about 24 points in early trading.
10: The government's latest cost of living figures show that consumer prices in July were up 3.4% from a year ago. That's in line with forecast and a smaller annual price hike than reported in May or June. Gasoline and grocery prices both fell last month, although gasoline still costs much more than it did before the war with Iran snarled tanker traffic in the Strait of Hormuz. Lettuce prices fell sharply in July after an outbreak of foodborne illness prompted a recall of some leafy greens. Investors think the somewhat tamer inflation report makes it less likely the Federal Reserve will feel the need to raise interest rates when policymakers meet next month. Market odds of a September rate hike have fallen below 40%. Scott Horsley, NPR News, Washington.
8: Rescue crews are still searching for survivors after Monday's magnitude 7.4 earthquake in western Colombia. More than 180 people are dead and hundreds remain missing. The disaster is an early test for Colombia's new president, who took office just 3 days before the quake struck. Reporter John Otis is in Cali, one of the hardest hit cities.
11: I came across a pair of 5-story apartments that had been absolutely flattened. Henry Granja, who lives a few blocks away, happened to be right outside the buildings when the earthquake struck. So he's saying, suddenly the buildings just collapsed. I saw them fall down. My lifetime neighbors and friends were inside, but there was so much dust and debris that I didn't even know where to start looking for them.
8: That's John Otis reporting. 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
12: 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I'm Kat Bolas. Gene Passarella came home from World War II and entertained Northeast Pennsylvania with his music for nearly 70 years. He died on Saturday. WVIA's Sarah Hulfius Hall has more about the life of the man known for his music.
13: Gene Passarella sat on the stage at Scranton's Italian Festival 2 years ago, conducting the orchestra he led for seven decades. Passarella arranged the music himself. People danced in the street. The members of the Gene Dempsey Orchestra followed his cues. Passarella died Saturday, just days short of his 101st birthday. Here's Passarella talking about his music 2 years ago.
14: It's like a certain pride. You write something and then you hear it played back. It sounds nice, you know? And I love music. There's no question about it.
13: He graduated from Scranton Central High School in the midst of World War II, drafted to fight on the Western Front. He landed on the beaches in Normandy, France, 3 days after the initial wave of Allied forces in June 1944. As he crossed a snow-covered field in Belgium later that year, a sniper's bullet pierced his right leg. That injury earned him his Purple Heart. He died at the Gino Merle Veterans Center in Scranton, where he had lived since last year. He is survived by his daughter, grandsons, and his wife, Louise. They married nearly 74 years ago. I'm Sarah Hofius Hall, WVIA News.
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17: Good morning. Here's the weather forecast for our region. We'll enjoy some sunshine today with temperatures near 85 degrees. Clouds tonight with a chance of a thunderstorm with lows near 63. That chance of rain at 40%. Some sunshine into Thursday with temperatures near 82. Thursday night looks cloudy with lows around 60. Friday, some sun with highs near 83. Looking to the weekend, we'll see some sun into Saturday with highs near 78. Cloudy Saturday night with lows near 52. Showers and thunderstorms on Sunday with temperatures near 77. Monday looks cloudy with highs around 76. And mostly sunny skies into Tuesday with highs near 80. At the Wilkes-Barre Scranton International Airport currently, it's 71 degrees. And it's 10:07 at WVIA Radio.
18: 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And Shostakovich was a relative old-timer when he wrote his first symphony at 19. On the next Chicago Symphony Orchestra program, Composers' Early Successes. 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I'm Lisa Simeone.
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17: A very good morning to you. This is Lisa Mazzarella. Glad to be with you on this midweek playlist. It's Wednesday, and it is the 12th of August 2026. We've got a wonderful program planned for you. Some fun music, some music maybe you haven't heard in a long time. Maybe you're going to be introduced to some new composers today. Whatever the case, we're glad you're with us. Plus, we're going to be giving you some really good information about what's happening in the community. Lots of music going on, theatrical productions, lots of happenings going on at our wonderful sanctuaries as they kind of wind down the summer and get into the fall seasons. They've got some terrific programs planned, so we'll share some of them with you throughout the course of the show. But right now, we open up with music of Jozef Mislievicek and his Symphonia in G. members of Concerto Kern performing on WVIA Radio.

0: Very nice way to usher in the morning with some music of Jozef Mislivacek. We just heard his Symphonia in G featuring Concerto Kern on WVIA Radio, your arts, news and information station, where we celebrate classical music each day. 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
0: Here's something really interesting from our good friends from the Tri-Cities Opera Company. And they just sent a note to that how we spent our summer. And the Boys and Girls Clubs of Binghamton got together to offer a creative lab program. And basically, it was to teach children about the power of storytelling and opera. So what they did in these last couple of weeks, they learned the stories behind the operas. And then they were asked to design the stages, to design all of the setting and so forth, design some of the costuming. And it really gave them that inner eye as to what the opera's all about, what this means, what this particular color means, what this particular piece of fencing means. And they understand it now so much better. And so hopefully they'll be able to enjoy the opera knowing that everything plays a part in the ultimate production. Not only the wonderful singers, but everything around the singers. And so it really was an interesting exercise. They've got a terrific season planned, so if you'd like some more details on that, you can go to tricitiesopera.org for more details on tickets, and you can take a glance at some of the offerings in this coming season. Coming up, we have music of Mendelssohn on WVIA Radio. And today we share with you an Andante with Variations, Opus 82, Ilse von Alpenheim performs on WVIA.

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0: You know, sometimes people can cause a sensation. Just their mere presence causes a sensation, but their talent even causes more of a sensation. And such was the case with Franz Ignaz Beck. He was a very popular composer, and it just seemed everything that he wrote seemed to strike the right notes with everybody. They just loved his music and couldn't wait for the next piece to come out. He wrote a lot of things. He wrote concert pieces. He wrote patriotic music, and he wrote symphonies that people were able to relate to so quickly. But today we're going to be hearing one of those symphonies, the Symphony in E flat, Opus 3, number 4, La Stagione Frankfurt, performing on WVIA Radio, music of Franz Ignaz Beck on WVIA.

0: The music of Franz Ignaz Beck, the Symphony in E-flat, Opus 3, Number 4, La Stagione Frankfurt performed on WVIA Radio.
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0: Did you know that the lifespan of a worker bee is about 5 or 6 weeks? So when you see the bees out in the yard, you know, very busily pollinating your flowers and so forth, they know they're on a time schedule, a very short time schedule. And basically, it takes about 12 individual bees working their whole life long to make just one single teaspoon of honey. So, whenever you have a sore throat and you decide to put some honey into a cup of tea with some lemon to kind of soothe your throat, that's the work of 12 worker bees that have done their job to make you feel a little bit better. The reason I say this is because coming up in September, it's the 2026 Honey Bee and Harvest Day, and it's going to be held at Naog Park at the greenhouse. It's fun. It's going to be fun, rain or shine. And there's going to be a honeybee costume parade where you come in a fun pollinator costume and march with the Queen Bee and the Howard Gardner School Band. There'll be a beekeeper demonstration, which is very cool, plus the old-time apple press. There'll be some really interesting educational stations. There'll be a DJ, plus games and food and activities and raffle baskets. So if you'd like some more information about this very special day, you can learn all about the bees and all the work that they do so that you can get honey and, you know, makes you feel good to put it on your waffles or put it into tea to make your throat feel better. You'll learn all about these wonderful little creatures. And you can go to www.scrantongreenhouse.org for more details on the upcoming event, Hot and Harvest Day, Honeybee and Harvest Day, on Sunday, September 20th. It's from 12 until 3. Coming up, the Rotterdam Philharmonic with music of Leopold Mozart, the Papa. Today we have Sinfonia Pastorella taking us up to the top of the hour.

0: Members of Concerto Rotterdam with music of Leopold Mozart, Sinfonia Pastorella on WVIA, your arts news and information station. We're coming up in our next hour of classical music after the news from NPR. We have a cello concerto of Viotti queued up for you, plus some music of Karl Stamitz, a clarinet concerto, and we'll also be hearing music of Andrew York and perfect for a summer day, The Sunburst. So we certainly hope that you'll stay with us. Plus, Erica Funky will be by during that hour to join us to tell us about what's happening on Art Scene today. So all good reasons to stay with us here at WVIA Radio. Sunshine staying with us, and we'll have an updated weather forecast for you in just moments. 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
2: A deal with the devil is never what it seems, as Faust finds out in Charles Gounod's Opera of Extremes, pairing lively drinking songs and intimate arias, triumphant choirs and angelic hymns. 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I'm Lisa Flynn. 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
0: 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Today is the day. The Perseid Meteor and Star Party is happening at the Pocono Environmental Education Center. It starts at 7:30 and it wraps up at 10 o'clock, and the skies are going to be ablaze with meteors, and you'll have an opportunity to see them. If you'd like some more information and would like to make a reservation, please go to peek.org, P-E-E-C.org, to make your reservation, because this is going to be a really fun night tonight. It'll be a good night to be outside to see the meteor showers. News is next.
3: Live from NPR News in Washington, I'm Windsor Johnston. President Trump took a secret flight out of Turkey last month after Israel warned the U.S. of an Iranian threat of attack. NPR's Daniel Estrin reports that's according to a person familiar with the matter.
4: Israel had intelligence of a possible threat of Iranian missiles toward Air Force One and shared that intelligence with the U.S., according to a person briefed on the matter, not authorized to speak publicly. The warning prompted Trump to be secretly flown out of Turkey on a different plane. Air Force One flew separately. That news was first reported by the Washington Post. When asked about it late Tuesday, Trump said he was following instructions from the Secret Service. This comes amid rising tensions between the U.S. and Iran, with no progress toward reopening the Strait of Hormuz. Daniel Estrin, NPR News, Tel Aviv.
3: President Trump imposed 50% tariffs on a slew of Canadian goods last month. They'll take effect next week unless the countries strike a deal. Richard Howler from North Country Public Radio reports.
5: A few miles south of the Canadian border in Rensselaer Falls, New York, James Putman owns a building supply business that sells plywood. He says that if these tariffs really do move forward, they are in trouble.
6: That's going to affect us tremendously. I mean, if things bump up 50%, that means we have to add on 50%.
5: Amy Magnus is a customs broker based in Vermont and helps businesses calculate tariffs when shipping across the border. She says she's never seen anything like this before in her 40 years of experience.
7: You do have, let's say, all these shipments of ice cakes that you want to bring into the United States, bring them in right now, because right now the 50% duty isn't in effect.
5: Magnus says she's worried these new tariffs will create a colder relationship between Canada and the U.S. For NPR News, I'm Richard Haller in Canton, New York.
3: Wildfires have burned more than 6 million acres across the country this year, most of them in the West. NPR's Kirk Sigler reports the traditional summer fire season is only about halfway over.
8: Half of the some 100 out-of-control wildfires in the U.S. right now are burning in the Northwest. The top priority for firefighters are two 100,000-acre-plus fires in Oregon and Washington. Washington's Public Lands Commissioner Dave Upthegrove says crews are making progress in Spokane, where whole neighborhoods were leveled last week.
9: We have a long way to go. That's why I need your help. Don't be the spark that starts the next fire. Please follow the burn bans. Please be extra careful with anything that could cause a spark.
8: The wildfires in the Northwest are believed to have largely been ignited by lightning, except authorities have arrested a man suspected of arson in connection with Spokane's most destructive wildfire. Kirk Sigler, NPR News.
3: This is NPR. Immigration and Customs Enforcement is planning to spend up to $20 million on thousands of gloves that can deliver painful electric shocks. The agency says the devices are intended to gain compliance from combative people and de-escalate confrontations. Civil rights advocates warn they could lead to further abuses of force by officers who already face limited oversight. It's the first day of school in Los Angeles. NPR's Sequoia Carrillo reports the new school year is marking a big shift for the nation's second largest school district.
10: First graders, kindergartners, and preschoolers in the Los Angeles Unified School District will have no screen time in their classes starting this semester. LAUSD is the largest district so far to roll out limits on screen time for its students, joining a growing number of states and districts that are placing caps on digital learning. The change comes after the school board passed a resolution earlier this year to limit screen time for all of the district's more than 400,000 students. By November, the district says all elementary school students will have limited screen time, and they intend to roll out limits for middle and high school students throughout the school year. Sequoia Carrillo, NPR News.
3: Tech giant Meta is going on trial in California today over claims that Facebook and Instagram harm young users. The lawsuit was brought by 29 state attorneys general. The states accuse Meta of designing its platforms to keep kids hooked while misleading the public about their safety. Meta denies wrongdoing and says it's taken steps to protect young users. This is NPR News.
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12: Israeli settlers are attacking Palestinians in the occupied West Bank at a record pace, according to the UN. 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
0: 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Our weather forecast really hasn't changed all that much. We'll see some sunshine today with temperatures near 85. Clouds rolling in tonight with a 40% chance of a shower, possibly a thunderstorm. Low should be around 63. Some sun into Thursday with highs near 83. And then on Thursday night, clouds. Lows around 60. Nice on Friday with temperatures near 82. And then on Saturday, mostly sunny with temperatures near 78. Looking to Saturday night, clouds, lows around 55, and then showers on Sunday, temperatures near 78. By Sunday night, showers and thunderstorms with lows around 63, mostly cloudy into Monday with temperatures near 77, and sunshine on Tuesday with highs around 80. It's 74 degrees at the Wilkes-Barre Scranton International Airport. A very good morning to you. This is Lisa Mazzarella. Glad to be with you and sharing our midweek playlist today. It's Wednesday, and I hope that your Wednesday is moving along well, that the work is getting done, and that you're enjoying some of the selections here on WVIA, because there's more to come. There's this next hour, then we have our talk with Erica. We'll be doing news, and then, of course, there'll be more fine classical music after Art Scene today on WVIA Radio. But right now we have some music, some cello music of Giovanni Battista Viotti on WVIA. And he had quite a career. Giovanni Battista Viotti was a very fine violinist. As a matter of fact, he was known as a virtuoso violinist. And he decided that he wanted to travel a little bit. He caught the ear of Frederick the Great and was hired as part of the a court composer. And he made lots of concert tours under Frederick the Great. And then we had Queen Marie Antoinette, who hired him when he went to Paris after she heard his talents. And it was there in Paris where he started to dabble in opera. And he considered himself an operatic impresario. But he was a lot more known as a violinist and a cellist. But today we're going to be hearing one of his compositions, his cello compositions, a concerto in the key of C, with Ofra Hornoy doing the solo honors, and members of I Solisti Veneti performing under the direction of Claudio Scimoni on WVIA. Music of Giovanni Battista Viotti.

0: Music of Giovanni Battista Viotti, the cello concerto in C, featuring Ofra Hornoy, our cello soloist, and members of I Solisti Veneti under the direction of Claudio Scimoni on WVIA Radio.
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0: Coming up in the community, this is a fun thing to be doing. We have Elizabeth Wilson from the Wayne County Public Library, and she's going to be facilitating a very special event that's actually a trivia night. And you need 4 to 6 people on a team, and prizes will be awarded to the winning team. So if you are interested, you're more than welcome to call the library at 570-253-1220 for more details. We have a clarinet concerto for you now of Karl Stamitz on WVIA, Sabina Meyer joining members of the Academy of St. Martin in the Fields under the direction of Iona Brown. This is the concerto number 3 in B-flat on your arts, news, and information station.

0: Music of Karl Stamitz on WVIA Radio. We had a performance today of the Clarinet Concerto No. 3 in B-flat. Sabina Meyer joining members of the Academy of St. Martin in the Fields under the direction of Iona Brown on WVIA.
1: 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I'm Michael Barone. 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
0: One of the most exciting parts of the day of having Erica Funke in the studio and telling us a little bit more about what's happening on Art Scene today.
4: Well, Lisa, this is another one of those features that I know you'll resonate with. First of all, we're going to be talking about, again, Marco Marcinko, jazz impresario, the jazz, remarkable jazz drummer, educator, band leader. And he is someone who comes from a family of great musicians. And I know you worked with his dad and the whole family.
0: They were a terrific family. They are a terrific family. And it's music out of every pore of them. Honestly, it's all about the music. And, Charlene is an opera singer. Margaret, God bless her, God rest her soul. She was music education. And Patrick, of course, music education. And Marco doing his thing at Misericordia University.
4: Right.
0: And, Patrick Marcinko, of course, the main force, and Glenda, the mom, keeping it all together.
4: Aw. Well, we have a chance to hear Marco. He's put together an all-star septet plus one that will be at, and here's another place that you know and love, and that's Harmony in the Woods in Hawley, Pennsylvania. And on August 23rd, Marco and his jazz septet plus one, they're jazz musicians from all across the Commonwealth, coming together to play music by the great jazz artists who were born in Pennsylvania and who have ties to Pennsylvania. It's part of an America 250 retrospective in terms of the jazz world. So the big thing for us, for the whole station, is that it's a benefit concert presented by Harmony in the Woods at that exquisite amphitheater. And tell us about that place.
0: Harmony in the Woods. If you've never been, it's really a place that you should go and see. It's a very natural setting, and that's exactly what the intent was. Harmony in the Woods on Imagination Way. And basically, you get off the highway, and you make a right turn, and you start to wind your way through the woods, park in the parking lot, go up a little hill, and they also have little golf carts there to take you up the hill. And they have some beautiful seating and staging right in the middle of the woods. And it's not uncommon to see animals walking through, maybe a bear. There's a bear that really likes the music. It likes to walk back and forth and listen to the music. That's what I'm told by Mr. Skyer. But it's a beautiful venue, and it's a wonderful place because you're surrounded by the trees. You're surrounded by nature, and the sound just moves up, and it's just enveloped, under the trees, under this canopy of trees. So you have a wonderful natural experience, and, the sound is just great, and it's informal. You feel relaxed. You don't feel uptight about it, not like a concert hall. You're relaxed, you sit back, and you just enjoy whatever's on that stage.
4: That's right, and whatever is the right word, because they bring all kinds of groups, but always
0: sure,
4: the finest that are touring musicians, bluegrass, jazz, world music, Celtic sounds, and jazz and blues, and the range, and they're always fine. And this is one of the summer concerts, and they will go through September 5th with a wide range of performances, different people, Broadway, cabaret, and it's just harmonyinthewoods.org. But we would love it if you'd attend, because there'll be a reception, and there'll be some refreshments and some, what are they? They're calling it a bebop box with some from Munchies in the bebop box. And you'll have a wonderful, that spot starts at 5:30, and that's a Sunday, August 23rd. The all-star jazz septet put together and directed by Marco Marcinko.
0: That's amazing. You know, Marco, when you watch him play, I'll never forget when George had his retirement party here and there, the bands, and Marco played. When you watch Marco play, and I remember Marco when he was just a teenager playing the drums, but he gets into this zone, and he is just incredible, just an incredible instrumentalist. He's just so intuitive of everybody around him, and he's just such an amazing talent, the whole Marcinko family. But he's incredible.
4: And he's had an international career. He's toured with Maynard Ferguson mm-hmm. for some time. He played with the jazz, NEA jazz master, Dave Liebman. He really has the chops, as they say.
0: He sure does. He's got the chops. And he's every time he sees you, whether you're a man or a woman, hey, man, how you doing? I love him. So, again, that's an opportunity to see and hear Marco and company at Harmony in the Woods and get a chance to enjoy this beautiful setting.
4: That's right. Before the summer flits away.
0: I know. It's hard to believe we're here in August already. But Erica, thank you so much. That interview is going to be heard today on Art Scene 1208, right after the news from National Public Radio. You'll hear Art Scene and then some more fine classical music.
4: That's it, Lisa.
0: All right.
4: Thank you.
0: Thank you so much. We have a little guitar music for you, courtesy of Andrew York on WVIA Radio.

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4: Live from NPR News in Washington, I'm Kristen Wright. The latest round of primaries includes several closely watched races ahead of the midterm elections. In Wisconsin, a moderate edged out a Democratic socialist for the Democratic nomination for governor. David Crawley received a late endorsement from the outgoing governor. Mayan Silver from member station WUWM reports.
5: Polls were showing progressive Francesca Hong up by double digits in the days and weeks before the primary. That's despite an endorsement from Wisconsin's Democratic Governor Tony Evers for her main opponent, moderate David Crowley. But the margins were narrower than anyone imagined, bopping up and down by tens of percentage points. Some Democrats had concerns about her comments years ago about defunding the police and canceling Thanksgiving, which she's since backed away from. Crowley will face Congressman Tom Tiffany, who's backed by Trump, in the general election. He won the Republican primary handily. For NPR News, I'm Mayan Silver in Madison.
4: In South Carolina's primary, Darlene Graham will advance to a special runoff election later this month to replace her late brother on the ballot for U.S. Senate in November. Graham was appointed to finish Senator Lindsey Graham's term after he died last month. She'll face Representative Ralph Norman in the runoff in about 2 weeks. President Trump says he was following recommendations from the Secret Service when he departed the NATO summit in Turkey aboard a decoy plane instead of Air Force One last month. NPR's Deepa Shivaram reports.
6: It's extremely unusual that the president travels on a plane separate from the traveling press corps. But when leaving Turkey in July, Trump secretly boarded a smaller plane.
7: I go by Secret Service and the military. They wanted me to go on a different flight, a different plane, equal safety, but they wanted me to do it, so I do it. I do what they say.
6: The president spoke about the incident for the first time after the Washington Post broke the news Monday night, saying the plane swap was due to a threat on Trump's life from Iran. Deepa Shivaram, NPR News, The White House.
4: Rescue teams are still searching for signs of life in the rubble in western Colombia. A magnitude 7.4 earthquake struck on Monday, killing at least 180 people. John Otis reports from Cali, one of the hardest hit cities.
8: I came across a pair of five-story apartments that had been absolutely flattened. Henry Granja, who lives a few blocks away, happened to be right outside the buildings when the earthquake struck. So he's saying, suddenly the buildings just collapsed. I saw them fall down. My lifetime neighbors and friends were inside, but there was so much dust and debris that I didn't even know where to start looking for them.
4: You're listening to NPR News from Washington. Researchers have used the largest and most powerful solar telescope to see the surface of the sun in stunning new detail. NPR's Ari Daniel has more.
9: The new images reveal whirlpools of plasma, a boiling brew of hot and magnetized charged particles. Friedrich Wüger is a solar physicist at the National Solar Observatory.
10: It was completely mind-blowing when we first saw this.
9: Wüger and his colleagues noticed that when different layers of plasma move past one another at different speeds, they generate subtle disturbances that grow into large swirling vortices. This turbulence occurs on the edges of magnetic features on the solar surface, which are pretty much everywhere. These vortices may help fuel explosive solar events that influence space weather and can impact satellites and power grids. Ari Daniel, NPR News.
4: The New York City Council is investigating four major prediction market platforms over allegations of deceptive marketing practices. The council sent letters to Coinbase, Gemini, Titan, Kalshi, and Polymarket, asking questions about how the platforms advertise and whether those practices comply with city regulations. The investigation is separate from the lawsuit filed by the state of New York against Kalshi. Yesterday, federal regulators denied the state's attempts to shut down the platform. The case is still pending. Based on today's inflation numbers, investors think it's less likely the Federal Reserve will raise interest rates next month. I'm Kristen Wright, and this is NPR News from Washington.
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15: Good afternoon. I'm Erica Funky. It will be mostly sunny today with highs in the mid-80s. Partly cloudy overnight with a chance of showers and thunderstorms, mainly in the evening. Lows in the low 60s. And then on Thursday, partly sunny. Highs in the low 80s.
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15: 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Chiaroscuro Records is today owned by WVIA Public Media of Northeastern Pennsylvania, and it's a donation of the prior founders who wanted to preserve their labor of love for future generations. The origin of the record company, which was to become Chiaroscuro, may be easily traced to Hank O'Neill's introduction to Edwin M. Ashcroft III, better known as Squirrel, in the spring of 1964. Squirrel was a legendary and elusive figure in jazz. He'd known and played with many of the great jazz musicians in the Midwest during the 1920s and 1930s, including Bix Beiderbecke, He'd recorded as early as 1928 with the Princeton Triangle Jazz Band, and he had many an informal session and recordings in Evanston, Illinois, that had lasted into the 1940s. By 1964, however, jazz was often just a memory for him. He was in the final years of a distinguished career in sensitive government service as director of the Office of Operations of the Central Intelligence Agency, and Hank O'Neill had just become his most junior officer. Chiaroscuro was always in part a rescue operation, as a glance at the long roster of artists immediately shows. The emphasis was at one time decidedly on mainstream players. The number of good pianists recorded is in itself amazing. Among them, Mary Lou Williams, Teddy Wilson, Mel Powell, Willie the Lion Smith, Ralph Sutton, Joe Turner, Dick Hyman, Dick Wellstood, Bobby Henderson, Dill Jones, Ellis Larkin, John Bunch, John Eaton, Claude Hopkins, Don Ewell, Dave McKenna, Jess Stacy, and of course, the Grand Master, Earl Hines.

We just heard pianist Earl Hines proclaimed by Chiaroscuro as the Grand Master. And here's what we learn about Earl Hines. Earl Hines was a foundational American jazz pianist and band leader whose innovative technique entirely revolutionized how the piano was played in jazz music. Widely hailed as the father of modern jazz piano, Hines broke away from the traditional rigid rhythms of early stride piano. He introduced a liberating, horn-like approach to the keyboard that directly paved the way for generations of modern pianists, including Teddy Wilson, Nat King Cole, Bud Powell, and Herbie Hancock. Earl Kenneth Hines was born into a musical family in Duquesne, Pennsylvania, a suburb of Pittsburgh. His father played the cornet and led the Eureka Brass Band, while his stepmother was a church organist. Hines initially intended to follow his father by playing the cornet, but he shifted to the piano at age 9 because blowing the horn caused discomfort behind his ears. Hines trained classically, practicing Czerny etudes daily under a local professor. However, by age 13, he discovered jazz and began playing professionally at night in Pittsburgh cabarets while finishing high school at Schenley. In 1921, at age 17, he joined the Symphonian Serenaders. Through this partnership, Hines made his recording debut in 1923 and became part of the first African-American musical group to ever broadcast live on radio. It so often comes back to radio. WVIA Radio has a whole channel dedicated to the great chiaroscuro artists like Earl Hines, and its reputation as a supporter and promoter of jazz on radio is decades and decades long. WVIA's George Graham just received the first Champion of Jazz Award from the Cavalcade of Jazz in June. But let's go back to Pennsylvania native Earl Hines. We're hearing him with his longtime theme song, Deep Forest, on an LP released by Chiaroscuro Records and produced by Hank O'Neill. Hal Smith from Stanford University tells the tale. Deep Forest served as the long-running signature theme song for legendary jazz pianist Earl Father Hines and his Grand Terrace Ballroom Orchestra. Recorded in New York on June 28, 1932, the song is inextricably linked to Hines' career, his big band legacy, and even the origin of his famous nickname. The track, Deep Forest, subtitled A Hymn to Darkness, was composed by the eccentric and forward-thinking British-born black musician Reginald Forsythe, alongside co-writers Earl Hines and acclaimed lyricist Andy Razoff. Melodically, the song borrows heavily from the haunting structural template of the traditional blues classic St. James Infirmary, which Hines had previously recorded with Louis Armstrong in 1928. Forsythe's composition infused standard jazz with an abstract, modernistic, classical sensibility. In December 1928, Hines opened at the Grand Terrace Ballroom in Chicago, a notoriously luxurious club controlled by mobster Al Capone. When a live radio wire was installed at the venue, Hines' music was broadcast directly into millions of American living rooms. Every broadcast opened and closed with the atmospheric swelling notes of Deep Forest. Nat King Cole recalled shivering with anticipation as a young boy in Chicago when the song crept over the airwaves. Hines continued to play Deep Forest throughout his life, revisiting it as a solo piece and during global tours well into the late 1960s. And 1970s.
If not to the deep forest, we are off to the woods of Pennsylvania, to a beautiful setting named Harmony in the Woods, an outdoor performing arts theater in Hawley in Wayne County, offering a diverse lineup of new and returning talents in blues, folk, rock, jazz, Broadway, Celtic, dance, and comedy fields each summer season. Joe Carletti is creative director of the venue and co-founder of the original concert series. In 2020, she gave us some history

0: Harmony in the Woods started off many years ago as Harmony Presents. And Harmony Presents formed really as an initial idea from Henry Skyer, who approached me. Henry Skyer, the president of AM Skyer Insurance Agency here in Holly. He's a big lover of the arts. And at the time, we connected over music and theater and art. And he also at the same time kind of asked a friend, I'd like to, you know, essentially do something. And they just renovated the Holly Silk Mill and were looking for unique businesses for the silk mill. And he had the idea to do something creative in there and wanted to essentially have something in that space. And he asked Jeannie Genslinger, who do you think he should have run it? And she said, me, and we already had a connection. So that's how really Harmony Presents began. It was really a very loose, very, very loose concept at first. But pretty quickly, we honed in and understood that what made sense and what was called for and what was within our abilities to do would be to hone in on performing arts, small performing arts, intimate acts, touring musicians from all around the country and neighboring countries. So we started doing that early on in the boiler room of the Holly Silk Mill, and we produced concerts with some names that are, I think, very recognizable. For example, we had Billy Strings come perform before he was famous, and he now plays with Bela Fleck and does shows with members of the Grateful Dead and also Yo-Yo Ma. He's right up there. You know, he's won so many awards and is a really big name in the bluegrass community and is known for his very, very fast finger-picking style, as well as other artists like David Wax Museum and Caitlin Canty. I mean, really, there's so many.
1: Jill, let's fast forward to 2018 and 2019. That's when the light bulb went off, wasn't it? And Henry Skyer established a nonprofit entity and developed an outdoor amphitheater, which opened its first season July of 2021. Tell us about the great stage and all the rest.
0: Yeah, our stage is set in the woods of Holly, Pennsylvania. The stage was built and designed by Bolin Swinsky Jackson, and especially shout out to Nick Snyder and Jen, who really focused on the design of the stage. But the stage is really, we love our stage. We just love our stage, but it's also just the setting of the stage in the woods. We have multiple tiers. We've actually added more tiers. So we have these, again, tiers that are held back by bluestone, and we have several of them. We built more, and it's just a really great way for people to sit and enjoy the performances. We provide chairs for everyone. They're comfortable, regular height director's chairs, like normal height, though, with little pockets for, you know, drinks and a side table that flops up to keep a snack on. We always provide umbrellas if there's a little drizzle that spontaneously pops up. And we are very proud of our space, and I do think it's a magical place. When Henry and I first scoped it out, we both knew it was a good place and knew it would be a magical place to have performances.
1: Jill Carletti, creative director of Harmony in the Woods in Holly in Wayne County. The 2026 season continues through September 5th. And for the full lineup, check harmonyinthewoods.org. harmonyinthewoods.org. On Sunday, August 23rd, Harmony in the Woods will present the Keystone Jazz Septet Plus One as a benefit concert for WVIA. Marco Marcinko is founder and artistic director of the Septet, and we asked him about the event that will mark America 250 in a jazzy way. Marco, we know that 2026 is an important year in American history, and the country is celebrating the 250th anniversary of the signing of the Declaration of Independence, but it's not over on July 4th. The year goes on and the celebrations go on, and you're going to help us celebrate musically this anniversary.
2: Yes. You know, one of the things that maybe not a lot of people realize is that America 250, yes, 250 years of the United States of America, one of the first states, the originals, Pennsylvania. And when celebrating Pennsylvania, most people think, okay, Independence Hall, very good. Ben Franklin, cool. You know, the signing of the Declaration, all good. The Civil War, yeah, that's definitely another big part of it. So I thought a little bit differently in celebrating Pennsylvania and America 250. The greatest gift that we've given the world artistically is jazz music. And born in New Orleans, but worked its way up the Mississippi River and made its way to Philadelphia, to Pittsburgh, to Pennsylvania, to the Shenandoah Valley, to wherever people wanted to hear this great music that was born here in this country. But Pennsylvania plays a significant role in the jazz timeline because we have so many great artists that are in the jazz timeline that are Pennsylvania born. I'm talking Billie Holiday. I'm talking Henry Mancini, the composer. I'm talking Sammy Nestico, the arranger. I'm talking John Coltrane, Lee Morgan. I'm talking Nina Simone, who lived in Pennsylvania. She loved Philadelphia. I'm talking Ahmad Jamal and Stanley Turrentine and Ray Brown in Pittsburgh, Earl Gardner, Father Earl Hines. I mean, the list goes on and on and on. So it's a who's who of jazz. And to pay tribute to all of these great artists, I put together a thing called PA 250, Our Jazz Story. And what this is we tell the story through the music, a little bit of narration, talk about the artist, and we play the music of that artist. And we let the audience witness and hear the great Benny Golson's music or Art Blakey and the Jazz Messengers and know that that's our history. That's not just our American history, but that's some pride that we have in our state of Pennsylvania. Tommy Dorsey and Jimmy Dorsey, who came up and played with the Scranton Sirens, you know, as young men before going on to having huge careers as big band leaders. So they're part of the story. There's so many that are a part of the story. So we're looking forward to doing this, and we're going to do it at Harmony in the Woods on August 23rd. And this is going to be a benefit concert to raise some funds for WVIA and also be prideful and tell the story about jazz that comes right here out of Pennsylvania.
1: Whom did you line up then for this ensemble?
2: Well, very special players that come from across the state. From the Pittsburgh region, we have the great John Shannon on guitar and Reggie Watkins on trombone. From Mount Bethel, originally Mount Bethel, Nelson Hill on saxophone. From Philadelphia area and the head of Temple University's jazz program, the great Terrell Stafford's going to join us. Steve Rudolph will be our pianist. He's the impresario from Central PA in the Harrisburg area. The great Paul Rostock is joining us. He lives in Strasburg, PA on bass. Myself on drums. We're going to have Amy Banks come up from the Lancaster area, and she's an amazing vocalist, and she's going to participate and sing some tunes to definitely reflect Billie Holiday and Nina Simone. So we have a 7-piece band, 3 horns, 4 rhythm, plus a vocalist. So I like to call it the Keystone Jazz Septet plus one.
1: Have you done this anywhere else, or this is going to be a one-time?
2: This will be a one-time, very special concert here in this area that we were asked to do it in the Hershey area, down in the Harrisburg-Hershey area. We're going to do one there. But this is kind of keying up for something that's going to be very huge in November, where I'm going to have a full orchestra, 4 trumpets, 4 trombones, 5 saxes, 4 rhythm and a vocalist, all from across the state, called the Keystone Jazz Orchestra. And we're going to do a tour of the state in November. And one of our stops will be at Misericordia University in Dallas, PA.
1: You'll be here talking about that before.
2: Oh, most definitely.
1: Well, we're so grateful that you're willing to do this for us. It's a lovely setting, and you've got a wonderful sound system that's natural to be able to penetrate the outdoors, right? You got all that brass and all that drums.
2: It's going to be

Jazz Septet Plus One, featuring music of Art Blakey, Billie Holiday, John Coltrane, Lenny Golson, the Dorsey Brothers, and so much more. Billie Holiday, yes. And he will be leading this band at Harmony in the Woods on Sunday, August 23rd. The event gets underway at 4:30. The music, but your ticket includes both the concert and the wine reception and the bebop boxes. And the doors will open at 4:30. The approximate running time for the performance will be an hour and 30 minutes. And you are encouraged to take along a picnic dinner. And you'll be comfortable and delighted at Harmony in the Woods. The setting is great. And as Joe Carletti told us, the stage has been designed by the internationally known architectural firm of Boland Swinsky Jackson. They're known for the Apple Store in New York, among many other remarkable architectural feats. And you can have this all part of a benefit for WVIA. We heard that the roster of musicians will come from around the state, and they are key. They are top performers, and many of them have played together with Marco, under Marco's direction, and it will be a wonderful chance to celebrate Pennsylvania jazz and the beauties of Penn's Woods. And it's Sunday, August 23rd, 5:30 p.m., doors opening at 4:30, and for all the details, WVIA.org/events, WVIA.org/events. The Keystone Jazz Septet Plus One, paying tribute to the great Pennsylvania jazz musicians, including Billie Holiday, John Coltrane, Benny Golson, the Dorsey Brothers. He mentioned Henry Mancini, in fact, and all of the wonderful creative talents whom they'll bring to life in the musical realm. And it's to mark a celebration by Marco and the jazz community of America 250. For more information on the web, it is wvia.org/events. And it is a benefit concert for WVIA. And we will welcome you to join us there on Sunday, August 23rd. At Harmony in the Woods in Hawley, Pennsylvania. And again, 5:30 start time, but doors open at 4:30. You're tuned to Art Scene on WVIA, and you may have heard, it wasn't this year, but it was the year before, when the Dixieland Jazz Cavalcade of the Wilkes-Barre Jazz Cavalcade in Wilkes-Barre was underway and marking the first jazz festival, formal jazz festival in the United States that took place on February 23rd, 1951. And it was right here in downtown Wilkes-Barre. And Leonard Feather cites that as the first formal jazz festival. And there is a plaque on Public Square in downtown Wilkes-Barre taking note of that. Well, the Cavalcade Committee had a chance to launch their three-day weekend last year with a celebration featuring Arturo Sandoval, who was the Cuban-born virtuoso trumpet player. And he is wonderful, full of energy, full of spark. And he came to Wilkes-Barre to play with Marco's big band, the Scranton Jazz Festival Big Band. And it was wonderful to see him because he admitted to the crowd performing, that he was performing for, that he didn't know what he was getting into. He accepted the invitation to play a concert in Wilkes-Barre. He'd not been here before. And he didn't know what the Scranton Jazz Festival Big Band was like. And he thought maybe in a place like Wilkes-Barre, they would be okay. They get through the charts. But he was blown away by the professionalism of Marco's ensemble and had wonderful fun here with the audience at the FM Kirby Center last year. And we

have a bit of performing in a classical album. It's called The Classical Album, Arturo Sandoval. He performs with the London Symphony Orchestra, and this is a concerto for trumpet and orchestra by one of the best-known Armenian composers, Alexander Arutunyan, and it is Luis Hasa who is leading the performance on WVIA.

0: The Concerto for Trumpet and Orchestra by Armenian composer Alexander Arutunyan, and it was performed there by trumpeter Arturo Sandoval and the London Symphony Orchestra under the direction of Luis Haza. And we shared it with you because Arturo Sandoval, the Cuban-born remarkable virtuoso, was a guest of the Wilkes-Barre Cavalcade of Jazz a year ago, headlining the weekend, the jazz weekend, and he performed when he came to town with the Scranton Festival Jazz, the Scranton Jazz Festival Big Band under the direction of Marco Marcinko. And we just had a chance to speak with Marco on Art Scene today about the appearance of a new ensemble that Marco has put together. He calls it the Keystone Jazz Septet Plus One. And they will perform at Harmony in the Woods in Hawley in Wayne County. And they will be presenting that as a wonderful chance to raise some funds for WVIA.
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0: WVIA.org/events, and there will be a reception. You'll have a chance to have what they are calling a bebop box with some wonderful treats to eat and more refreshments and to toast the beautiful setting, Penn's Woods, and also we hope the wonderful, wonderful skills and talents and passion of the Jazz Septet, the Keystone Jazz Septet Plus One. We have music next of Franz Liszt, but it is a commission by the Werder Trio, and it's Hungarian Rhapsody number 13.

0: Dear Trio with an arrangement they commissioned, and it was Franz Liszt's Hungarian Rhapsody number 13.
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7: Live from NPR News in Washington, I'm Kristen Wright. Inflation cooled a bit last month as gas and grocery prices fell. NPR's Scott Horsley reports on the latest cost of living figures from the Labor Department.
8: Consumer prices in July were up 3.4% from a year ago. That's a slightly smaller annual increase than the month before. Prices rose just a tenth of a percent between June and July. Rising rents and airfares during the month were partially offset by falling prices for gasoline and groceries. Gasoline prices are still much higher than they were a year ago. Electricity prices are also climbing faster than overall inflation. Stripping out volatile food and energy prices, core inflation was 2.5% over the last 12 months. Easing inflation will be welcome news for the Federal Reserve. The central bank has promised to bring price hikes under control. Scott Horsley, NPR News, Washington.
7: The results of the latest round of primary elections are mixed. In Minnesota, Democrats back the more progressive candidate in the U.S. Senate race. Clay Masters from Minnesota Public Radio says immigration has been a key issue there.
9: The state's Lieutenant Governor Peggy Flanagan, she won. The race between her and Congresswoman Angie Craig was really centered around President Trump's immigration crackdown this past winter here. That's what you heard a lot from in the ads. There was, more than 3,000 federal agents that aimed at deporting undocumented immigrants that came to the state last winter, ultimately led to the fatal shootings of Renee Good and Alex Pretty. Flanagan recently, regularly, really, went after Craig during the primary for a vote she made in Congress backing a GOP-backed immigration bill. Craig said she regretted that vote.
7: Flanagan will face Republican and former sports journalist Michelle Tafoya in November. If elected, Flanagan would be the first Native American woman to serve in the Senate. President Trump took a secret flight out of Turkey last month after Israel warned the U.S. of an Iranian threat against Air Force One. NPR's Daniel Estrin reports that's according to a person familiar with the matter.
10: Israel had intelligence of a possible threat of Iranian missiles toward Air Force One and shared that intelligence with the U.S., according to a person briefed on the matter, not authorized to speak publicly. The warning prompted Trump to be secretly flown out of Turkey on a different plane. Air Force One flew separately. That news was first reported by the Washington Post. When asked about it late Tuesday, Trump said he was following instructions from the Secret Service. This comes amid rising tensions between the U.S. and Iran, with no progress toward reopening the Strait of Hormuz. Daniel Estrin, NPR News, Tel Aviv.
7: The death toll from Monday's earthquake in Colombia has risen to more than 250 people. You're listening to NPR News from Washington. Europe is experiencing a rare solar eclipse today. A partial eclipse is visible in the United Kingdom this hour. But there's a shortage of special glasses to view it, as NPR's Lauren Freyer reports from London.
11: Even the UK's Royal Observatory is sold out of eclipse glasses, citing unprecedented demand.
12: I work in a toy shop, and last night we had people over and over. Have we got any glasses? Have you got any glasses? No!
11: Grace Church is searching for her own pair as well. I'm in a line of 100 or so people in a tube station in London where a bakery has gotten their hands on some eclipse glasses. They're rationing them two per person.
13: I've been calling like 40 places this morning trying to find somewhere they're selling them.
11: Tiara Jackson is here with her little brother.
13: And he has autism, so space is like something that he's really interested in. So hopefully we're going to find the glasses so he can watch it.
11: Parts of the country will see up to 96% totality. Here in London, it'll be around 91% if it's not too cloudy. Lauren Freyer, NPR News, London.
7: A partial eclipse will also be visible in parts of the northern and eastern U.S. this afternoon. Drug maker Eli Lilly has filed multiple lawsuits against companies it says are illegally selling black market versions of its experimental obesity drug, Retatrutide. Lilly says the drug is still in clinical trials and hasn't been approved by regulators for human use. Compounding pharmacies, medi spas, and online sellers are named in the lawsuits. I'm Kristen Wright, NPR News from Washington.
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0: Good afternoon. I'm Erica Funky. It will be mostly sunny today, highs in the mid-80s, partly cloudy overnight with a chance of showers and thunderstorms, mainly in the evening, lows in the low 60s, and then partly sunny tomorrow, highs in the low 80s. Now, we just heard on NPR about the total solar eclipse and the scramble in Britain to get the glasses. Well, today, August 12th, the total solar eclipse will sweep across Greenland, Iceland, northern Russia, the Atlantic Ocean, Spain, and a small corner of Portugal, and many other places in the northern hemisphere will experience a partial solar eclipse today, including parts of the northern U.S. And for us here, the eclipse will start at 1:15, and that's Eastern Daylight Time. And NASA will be streaming the eclipse live. So it's now 1:08. So in 7 minutes, NASA will stream the eclipse live. And you can find that on www.nasa.gov/live. 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NASA streaming the eclipse live starting at 1:15. We have a piece titled Eclipse. It's from a composer who loves the nighttime. And he loves being in New York, actually, and seeing the lights of the skyscrapers. But he has composed a piece titled Eclipse, and it's by Ola Yelo. And he performs here at the piano on WVIA.

0: Eclipse by the Norwegian composer Ole Yalo from his solo piano album titled Night, and coming as he has done from Norway, it wouldn't be a surprise to find other pieces on this album, some of them titled Aurora or Polar. He also has pieces called Sundown, Moonrise, Sleepless, Night Rain, and Crystal Sky, and it's on the Decca label on WVIA. And as far as the eclipse goes, as we mentioned, NASA will be streaming the solar eclipse live starting at 1:15 Eastern Daylight Time, NASA.gov/live, NASA.gov/live, 1:15 NASA.gov/live.
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0: And while we're speaking about films, you might want to know it's probably underway now. Yes, it is at the FM Kirby Center. But today they're screening as part of their continuing film series, the movie Marty Supreme. Do you remember that? That's starring Timothée Chalamet as a table tennis icon from the 1950s. Well, that's there, and it's going to be, well, it started the first screening at 1 o'clock this afternoon, but there will be an evening screening of the movie at 7, and it is also preceded by a WVIA short documentary, The Resurgence of the American Bald Eagles, by our award-winning producer, Timothy Novotny, WVIA Short Takes. So that's that, and you'll see that, and then you can see Marty Supreme at 7, doors opening at 6 at the FM Kirby Center on Public Square in downtown Wilkes-Barre. We have music of Maurice Ravel as we continue, ballet music, Mother Goose, the Mother Goose Ballet, and it was a suite of 5 piano duets originally for Mimi and Jean Godepsky, the children of his close friends, and in 1911, Ravel orchestrated and refashioned the suite as a ballet, and he added a prelude and a dance of the spinning wheel, and we'll hear that ballet music, Mother Goose, by Ravel now, with the Berlin Philharmonic under the direction of Pierre Boulez on WVIA.

0: Music of Maurice Ravel, the ballet Mother Goose, and that was a performance with the Berlin Philharmonic under the direction of Pierre Boulez on WVIA.
1: A deal with the devil is never what it seems, as Faust finds out in Charles Gounod's Opera of Extremes, pairing lively drinking songs and intimate arias, triumphant choirs and angelic hymns. We're in for a treat with a sparkling performance of Faust from Munich's National Theater. I'm Lisa Flynn. I hope you'll be listening.
0: This Saturday afternoon at 1 o'clock here on WVIA. Mostly sunny skies today, highs in the mid-80s. Partly cloudy overnight with a 40% chance of showers and thunderstorms, mainly in the evening. Lows in the low 60s. And it will be partly sunny tomorrow, highs in the low 80s. We have more music from France. This is Francis Poulenc, and it's his lovely flute sonata that he dedicated to the memory of Emma Sprague Coolidge, Mrs. Coolidge, a well-known American patron of modern music. And the first performance was given in 1957 with Jean-Pierre Rampal, as the flutist with composer Francis Poulenc at the piano. On WVIA, we have Ransom Wilson flute, and we have Christopher O'Reilly at the piano.

0: Sonata for Flute and Piano by Francis Poulenc, a performance there with Ransom Wilson, who was the flutist, and the pianist was Christopher O'Reilly on WVIA.
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2: On the way this hour, chamber music inspired by the sounds of Brazil and its neighbors. Fragments of a milonga from Uruguay, the choro from Brazil, music from Paraguay, and the Argentinian tango, Andean music from Peru, Bolivia, and Ecuador. Canções da América. From APM American Public Media, this is Performance Today. I'm Valerie Kaler. The Fry Street Quartet commissioned this piece from Brazilian composer Clarice Assad, and we'll hear them play it in concert in New York.

The Fry Street Quartet will play that for us in just 5 minutes. In the meantime, here's another piece written for them, this one by Libby Larson. She said she was captured by their commitment to the idea that music can act as a powerful agent of transformation and change. Here's Resolve from Emergence by Libby Larson, played by the Fry Street Quartet.

That was the Fry Street Quartet with Resolve from a larger work, Emergence, a piece written for them by Libby Larson. Just ahead, music written for them by Clarice Assad.

From APM, American Public Media, this is Performance Today. I'm Valerie Kaler, glad to have you along for today's musical adventures and discoveries. This concerto was written in 2014 by Argentinian composer Claudio Montero. She was born in Buenos Aires in 1962, and her compositions were deeply rooted in South American music, often using traditional instruments and styles. Many of her pieces have a sense of melancholy and nostalgia. When she was 31, her music started getting performed in concert halls all around the world. She won several Latin Grammy Awards and worked to amplify women's voices in music. Claudia Montero died in 2021 at the age of 58. Montero's legacy inspired composer Clarice Assad to write the piece we're about to hear. Assad describes it as a collection of song-like movements inspired by chants, dances, and rhythms associated with South American music. This is Canciones d'América, the Fry Street Quartet in concert in Clinton, New York.

A quartet inspired by the music of Brazil's neighboring countries. Uruguay, Paraguay, Bolivia, Argentina. Fragments of a milonga from Uruguay, the choro from Brazil, music from Paraguay and the Argentinian tango, as well as an homage to Andean music associated with regions of Peru, Bolivia, and Ecuador. Music written in 2022 by composer Clarice Assad, Canções de América. We heard it played by the Fry Street Quartet in concert at Hamilton College in Clinton, New York. Would love to hear your thoughts on those canções by Clarice Assad. Drop us a note using the contact button on the PT page at yourclassical.org. In a moment, the human condition. 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

0: Pianist Imogen Cooper has always played a wide range of music, but no matter what, she always returns to a composer she just adores. That's Franz Schubert, for the sheer beauty of the music, but also for what she hears as a deep expression of the human condition.
1: It's one of the greatest assets that Schubert has. He has a capacity to take one from real terror and madness and blackness through to the greatest tenderness in one bar, two bars. And he doesn't prepare you. It's as if he takes you by the shoulders and swivels you around and says, that was then, this is now.
0: Let's hear Schubert's Shifting Moods with pianist Imogen Cooper. She's playing two of his impromptus, a concert on the campus of McAllister College in St. Paul, Minnesota.

0: two impromptus by Franz Schubert. Pianist Imogen Cooper played impromptus number one and number two in concert at McAllister College in St. Paul, Minnesota, presented by the Frederick Chopin Society. Imogen Cooper says that Franz Schubert somehow was able to capture the full range of human experience, despite living such a short life all in one place.
1: His world was actually relatively constricted. He was in Vienna all his life. If he traveled, it was for vacations, and I'm not sure he even went outside Austria. So it was his inner world, which is where everything happened. So he picked up everything that was around him, and nature was so important.
0: A sense of the importance of nature and a full range of human feeling and emotion in the music of Franz Schubert. He was 30 years old when he wrote those impromptus, just a year before his death. You can hear Imogen Cooper's Schubert again anytime you like over the next month. Each episode of PT is archived for 30 days after the original broadcast, available as streaming audio on demand. 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

Polish pianist and composer Zygmunt Krause was born in Warsaw in 1938. Big city, about 1 million people, and 30% of them were Jewish. There's a lot of worry about Germany's expansion, and the threat of imminent war was a constant thrum of anxiety. A year and a half after Krause was born, the Nazis invaded. They bombed the city of Warsaw in September and left it in ruins. And then the German occupation, Nazi soldiers everywhere, constant surveillance. Warsaw's Jewish population forced into walled-off sections of the city, the ghettos. Books were burned, music was banned, cultural institutions were banned as well. A lot of artists and composers of Krause's generation created work that directly addressed these traumas. Others processed that trauma differently and made works that intentionally refused to generate any new drama whatsoever. Zygmunt Krause chose that path. One of his favored styles of writing was something he called unistic music, or unism, long unfolding lines that change only gradually, no drama. You'll get elements of that static unistic style in the piece we're about to hear. But there's also plenty of more recognizably melodic material. You get a sense of nostalgia, of remembered songs distorted through the lens of history. Andrzej Boreko conducts the Polish National Radio Symphony Orchestra in the Serenade by Zygmunt Krause.

0: A serenade by Polish composer Zygmunt Krautse. Andrzej Boreko led the Polish National Radio Symphony Orchestra in Katowice, Poland. Zygmunt Krautse was just a toddler when the Nazis invaded Poland and bombed Warsaw into ruins. He would have known nothing else. That was just what life was. Having found any documentation of his thoughts about spending his earliest years in an occupied city, with everyone around him in a constant state of fear, worry, hunger, but man, you gotta think that changes your wiring in a fundamental way. Artists of his generation tended to either confront that trauma head on or they refused to reenact it. Zygmunt Krautse, probably the latter. A great deal of his music avoids drama altogether, instead embracing a style he called unitary music or unism. He says the ideal way to experience his music would be if it were playing continuously and a listener could join at any point, stay for any length of time, and leave whenever it felt right. Interesting approach to composition, one of several employed by Polish composer Zygmunt Krautse. I'm Valerie Kaler. This is Performance Today from APM, American Public Media.
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0: From APM, American Public Media, this is Performance Today. I'm Valerie Kaler. Darren Hagen says this piece was inspired by the thrum of electric energy and the thrill of illumination by the hydroelectricity generated by Niagara Falls, by the crackling synapses in the mind of Albert Einstein, the spiritual illumination of Sufi poet and mystic Rumi, by the light in Plato's allegory of the cave, by the lightning that struck the key hanging from Ben Franklin's kite, by the subtle electric pulses that compel our hearts to beat. City of Light by Darren Hagen, dedicated to the Niagara Falls-powered town of Buffalo, New York, ahead this hour. William Grant Still wanted to express his belief in what happens to a human soul in the afterlife. If you've lived a good life, you go to a gentle, happy place called Summerland.

That was Summerland, written by 20th century American composer William Grant Still. His musical picture of the paradise that a soul might go to after living a good life. That recording from the ensemble Videmus. We've got more William Grant Still ahead, a piece he wrote inspired by the sound of an instrument from Central Africa, Enanga, from a concert in Houston, Texas. From APM, American Public Media, this is Performance Today. I'm Valerie Kaler. So glad to have you along for today's musical adventures and discoveries. When you hear the words City of Light, Paris might come to mind. Paris was the first city to have lights powered by gas, illuminating the streets at night. That began in Paris in 1820. But in 2024, when American composer Darren Hagen wrote his piece, City of Light, he was thinking of Buffalo, New York. Niagara Falls is 20 miles north of Buffalo, a limitless source of power. Hydroelectricity had already been around in small ways, but it was the invention of alternating current, or AC, that unlocked Niagara Falls' potential. In 1895, the first large-scale hydropower plant was built there, and a year later, Niagara's energy was lighting up Buffalo at night. The first city to be powered by long-distance hydro, the first city to be entirely electric. America's City of Light, Buffalo, New York. When Darren Hagen wrote his piece, City of Light, he was thinking about the literal power of electric energy, but also the metaphorical power crackling inside brilliant minds and the pulses of energy that keep our hearts beating. Here's City of Light by Darren Hagen. Joanne Folletta conducts the Buffalo Philharmonic.

City of Light by American composer Darren Hagen. He wrote that in 2024 in celebration of the 90th anniversary of the Buffalo Philharmonic and the 25th anniversary of conductor Joanne Folletta as music director of the Buffalo Philharmonic. Joanne Folletta, of course, conducted that performance of the Buffalo Philharmonic.

This is the sound of the Ananga. The Ananga is a traditional instrument found in Uganda, Rwanda, Burundi, and parts of the Democratic Republic of the Congo. And while there are several variations of the instrument, it's essentially a lap harp. The style of Ananga we're sampling right now, with its buzzy resonance, is shaped like a bow harp. The body sits in the musician's lap with 8 strings arching upward and forward. Composer William Grant Still was inspired by the Ananga when he wrote a piece for harp and strings in 1956, and he called it Ananga. But he was very clear that he wasn't trying to imitate the Ananga's distinctive sound. Rather, he was merely inspired by the instrument and by African folk music of the region. Let's go now to a concert presented by the Shepherd School of Music at Rice University in Houston, Texas. Lily Primus is playing the harp alongside 6 fellow members of the Shepherd School Chamber Players. This is Ananga by William Grant Still.

Enanga is a traditional bow harp, commonly played in several countries in East Africa and Central Africa. Composer William Grant Still was inspired by the Enanga when he wrote that chamber piece we just heard, which he called Enanga. More on that in just a moment. We heard it played by the Shepherd School Chamber Players. Lily Primus was the harpist, Ethan Ford at the piano, Marina Ziegler and Ashni Budge played violins, Zoe Ma on viola, Tatum Hodgson cello, and Anderson Wijaya played double bass. That concert at the Shepherd School of Music at Rice University in Houston, Texas. I mentioned a second ago that William Grant Still named his piece Enanga after the African bow harp of the same name. In 1974, Still shared his experience writing the piece and said the most valued comment he received was from an audience member. After a concert, a young man from Uganda came backstage, and he said he recognized the word Enanga as belonging to his people. Still wrote, "He said that he felt a kinship with the music and that it reminded him of home. For him, at least, the music had accomplished its purpose." Enanga by William Grant Still.

It might have started in the early 20th century with an Irish tenor named John McCormick, a classically trained lyric tenor who made a big splash performing opera and popular folk songs. But it was Mario Lanza who really brought the concept of classical crossover into the American mainstream. Another operatic tenor who became a full-fledged star. He was, for a time, the king of Hollywood and radio and top 40. And who remembers Hooked on Classics, where the Royal Phil added some pop beats under classical favorites? Well, classical crossover is not always a fish-out-of-water deal, dropping a classical performer into the world of pop. Sometimes it happens right in the music itself. And that kind of crossover has always been around. Composers have always taken the popular songs of their time, used those melodies wholesale, or just channeled the spirit of a particular style. French composer Claude Bolling had a huge crossover hit in 1973 with his first suite for flute and jazz piano trio. Huge. He took the shapes of Baroque music and colored way outside the lines, leaning heavily on the blue crayon, using melodies that sounded like improv on top of very jazzy chords. He returned to that combo of flute, piano, bass, and drum set again 14 years later. His 7-movement Suite No. 2 came out in 1987. Here's one movement of the Suite No. 2 for flute and jazz trio from a concert in Round Top, Texas. Flutist Carol Winsentz, joined by pianist Bernadine Blaha, bassist James Vandemark, and drummer Todd Meehan. Espiègle, or Mischievous, by Claude Bolling.

0: He was born in Cannes, of film festival fame. There in France, he went by Claude Bolland, but most Americans know him as Claude Bolin. We heard Espiègle, or Mischievous, from Bolin's second suite for flute and jazz piano trio. Carol Winsens played the flute alongside a jazz combo comprising pianist Bernadine Blaha, bassist James Vandermark, and drummer Todd Meehan. Fun times in the tiny town of Round Top, Texas, home of the yearly Round Top Festival Institute. I'm Valerie Kaler. 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
5: Here's a little summer music by Mozart. Mozart wrote Eine kleine Nachtmusik in the summer of 1787, wedged into his logbook among sketches for Don Giovanni. But he never wrote down who it was for or why he wrote it. No commission, no dedication, no occasion on record, which is unusual for him since he wasn't shy about naming patrons when patrons were paying. It was functional music in its day, a serenade meant to drift through an open window on a warm night. And now it's the most inescapable tune that he ever wrote. Eine kleine Nachtmusik is 20 minutes ahead. Piano solo music starts the hour. Benjamin Loeb is the pianist for Eugenia, written by Scott Joplin.

Eugenia, written by Scott Joplin, with Benjamin Loeb playing the piano. Still to come is Eine kleine Nachtmusik by Mozart and another serenade by Robert Fuchs as well. Stay close. I've got a little afternoon energy boost for you next. Bold brass? Check. An organ pulling out all the stops? You bet. A grand entrance? For sure. Let's set the stage for something big with the prelude from Te Deum by Marc-Antoine Charpentier.

Prelude from Te Deum by Marc-Antoine Charpentier. Anthony Newman was on the podium conducting the English Chamber Orchestra and Wynton Marsalis trumpet. Some people, and I'm sure that you have a few in your life, seem to have trouble following basic instructions. Kind of like the count that married the fabled Melusina. She had one simple rule, only one request from her new husband. She asked for privacy on Saturdays because that's the one day of the week he should stay out of her room. That also happened to be the day that she turned back into a mermaid, but still, their marriage might have worked out if he had just listened. Mendelssohn wrote some music for that tale. It's the Fair Melusina Overture next with Thomas Beecham conducting the Royal Philharmonic Orchestra.

0: Fair Melusina Overture by Felix Mendelssohn with Thomas Beecham conducting the Royal Philharmonic Orchestra.
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0: Hi, I'm Scott Blankenship. Mozart logged this as Eine kleine Nachtmusik in his own catalog on August 10th, 1787, so 239 years and 2 days ago. But he left out who commissioned it and why. That's odd for a composer who usually knew exactly who was paying and how much. It was written as a serenade, just light background music for a summer evening, not a concert centerpiece. And yet here we are, still listening to it 239 years later. Here's Eine kleine Nachtmusik with James Galway conducting the Chamber Orchestra of Europe.

0: A Summer Serenade by Mozart. That's Eine kleine Nachtmusik with James Galway conducting the Chamber Orchestra of Europe. Coming up in just a moment, you'll hear a serenade by a composer who was so good at writing them, it actually became part of his nickname. Stay with me.
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0: 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So I promised you another serenade. String serenades by Robert Fuchs were so popular they earned him a nickname. Everyone started calling him Serenade Fuchs. Let's see what all the hubbub is about with his Serenade No. 1, with Christian Ludwig conducting the Cologne Chamber Orchestra.

0: The Serenade No. 1 by Robert Fuchs. That was Christian Ludwig conducting the Cologne Chamber Orchestra.
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0: Peter Tchaikovsky would have had a field day with GoFundMe. A broke composer crowdsourcing cash from strangers. That was basically his business plan in 1871, minus the internet. At the time, he was a newly minted professor at the Moscow Conservatory, teaching for next to nothing and sinking into debt. So his friend Nikolai Rubinstein says, "Hey, I've got an idea. Stage a concert of nothing but your own music and let the ticket sales cover the rent." There was just one problem. An orchestra wasn't in the budget. So Tchaikovsky improvised. His cost-cutting composition is just 10 minutes ahead.
6: This is the Composer's Datebook for August 12th. I'm John Burge. Some have claimed that it was on today's date, in 1877, that the American inventor, Thomas Edison, recorded his own voice reciting, "Mary Had a Little Lamb," on a tinfoil cylinder of his own design. Other historians date the precise birth of the phonograph earlier or later. In any case, the Edison Speaking Phonograph Company wasn't established until January of 1878. Initially, music wasn't Edison's top priority. He thought his phonograph might be profitable as an aid to stenographers or for families who wanted to record the last words of beloved relatives. Eventually, however, classical music and the phonograph began to interact. In London, in 1888, a bit of a Crystal Palace performance of Handel's oratorio, Israel in Egypt, was captured on an Edison cylinder. In Vienna, Johannes Brahms, seated at the piano, recorded a snippet of his famous Hungarian Dance No. 3 with the spoken intro that many wrongly assumed was by Brahms himself. The voice of British composer Sir Arthur Sullivan was captured, however, commenting, "I am astonished and terrified at the thought that so much hideous and bad music may be put on record forever." Well, Sir Arthur, I'm afraid there's no going back now. Composer's Datebook is produced by APM, American Public Media, in collaboration with the American Composers Forum, reminding you that all music was once new.

Rafaela Smits playing the guitar in a challenging piece. That's the Carnival of Venice, composed by Johann Caspar Mertz. I'm Scott Blankenship. Ryan Brown is the youngest of Utah's piano quintet, the Five Browns. But here he steps out from the family act for this one, a solo turn on Bach's best-known chorale, Jesu, Joy of Man's Desiring, in Mira Hess's famous piano arrangement. He picked it for himself for their 2019 Christmas album, calling it a piece that he's loved since he was a kid. Here's Jesu, Joy of Man's Desiring.

Jesu, Joy of Man's Desiring by Johann Sebastian Bach. That was Ryan Brown playing the piano. Next, this music with a nickname like accordion. You might expect this string quartet to sound a little more like Squeezebox by The Who than a string quartet. But there's no actual accordion anywhere in Tchaikovsky's String Quartet No. 1. Good, you might be thinking. But the nickname actually comes from the opening chords of the first movement, just rising and falling in unison like a bellows. He wrote the piece in 1871. He was broke and underpaid at the Moscow Conservatory at the time. And a friend talked him into an all Tchaikovsky benefit concert. An orchestra was out of the question, though. So he wrote this quartet instead, and it became the first great Russian string quartet. Here's the finale with the Ying String Quartet.

0: The Yang String Quartet with the finale from the String Quartet No. 1, Accordion, composed by Tchaikovsky.
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0: Hi, I'm Scott Blankenship. The late Andrew Davis had a really significant impact in classical music, with a career that spanned more than 50 years. He was the artistic leader at several of the world's most distinguished opera and symphonic institutions. He led the BBC Symphony Orchestra for 11 years, from 1989 till 2000. That's the longest tenure the orchestra had since its founder, Sir Adrian Bolt. But after stepping down as chief conductor, he stayed on with the ensemble as its conductor laureate. Maestro Davis leads that very ensemble in A Tour of the Orchestra by Benjamin Britten. Here's Young Person's Guide to the Orchestra.

I love the way Benjamin Britten disassembles the orchestra and the way it sounds as it all comes back together again at the end. Never gets old. That's The Young Person's Guide to the Orchestra, with the late Andrew Davis conducting the BBC Symphony Orchestra. Eugene Corcoran conducts the North Texas Chamber Players next. Here's the fourth movement of a serenade by Arthur Byrd.

0: The fourth movement from a serenade written by Arthur Byrd. That was Eugene Corcoran conducting the North Texas Chamber Players.
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The National Weather Service has issued a flash flood warning for Bradford County, Pennsylvania, effective until 9:12 p.m. The National Weather Service in Binghamton has issued a flash flood warning for East Central Bradford County, in northeastern Pennsylvania, until 8:45 p.m. Eastern Daylight Time. At 5:42 p.m. Eastern Daylight Time, Doppler radar indicated thunderstorms producing heavy rain across the warned area. Between 1.5 and 2 inches of rain have fallen. Flash flooding is ongoing or expected to begin shortly. Hazard: flash flooding caused by thunderstorms. Source: radar indicated. Impact: flash flooding of small creeks and streams, urban areas, highways, streets, and underpasses, as well as other poor drainage and low-lying areas. Some locations that will experience flash flooding include Wyalusing, Wesox, Camtown, Cherrytown, Terrytown, Browntown, Stevensville, Silvera, and Macedonia. Precautionary/preparedness actions. Turn around, don't drown when encountering flooded roads. Most flood deaths occur in vehicles. Be aware of your surroundings, and do not drive on flooded roads.

Franz Schubert's brother played the violin at the premiere of that piece, but you just heard Pinchas Zukerman playing violin and conducting the St. Paul Chamber Orchestra with the Polonaise for Violin and Strings by Franz Schubert. To finish up the hour, you'll hear the American vernacular of jazz as interpreted by a Russian composer. I'll be a little bit honest with you here, though. The Jazz Suite No. 1 by Dmitri Shostakovich isn't so much jazz as it is cafe orchestra pastiche. Here's Ricardo Chailly conducting the Royal Concertgebouw Orchestra

0: The Jazz Suite No. 1 by Dmitri Shostakovich with Ricardo Chailly conducting the Royal Concertgebouw Orchestra. 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
0: Zoltán Kodály collected these tunes himself, on foot, through the villages of Transylvania. It's the same fieldwork that he and Béla Bartók were doing across Eastern Europe before that music vanished for good. Now, he didn't just harmonize what he found. He actually wove six of them into an integrated piano suite that premiered in Budapest in 1927. 3 years later, he orchestrated it after Arturo Toscanini suggested the piece would make a good orchestral work. So a shepherd's dance tune once played on a village flute ends up conducted by Toscanini in front of a concert hall. Marajek Dances, coming up later in the hour.
6: 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I'm Julie Amacher.
7: You know, I'm a kid from Kenner, Louisiana, who grew up in a musical family, in a musical environment. And then I went to Juilliard. And I'm just expressing, you know, the authenticity of all of the different musics and lineages that I have been blessed to be a part of, and trying to give people more beauty in the world.
6: John Batiste believes we all have a light within us, and his role is to help draw that light out so it can fully shine. He's done that in so many ways across many genres and cultures. He's won Grammy Awards in 8 distinct categories, from Americana to jazz, from R&B to contemporary classical. He earned an Oscar for Best Original Score for Disney Pixar's Soul. He's performed with legends like Wynton Marsalis, Stevie Wonder, and Prince. He was the subject of an acclaimed documentary, American Symphony, and the band leader for The Late Show with Stephen Colbert. In 2024, he kicked off a piano series with Beethoven Blues. Now he's expanding that series with 3 new releases inspired by his favorite pianist, Thelonious Monk, and Mozart. I spoke with John Batiste recently about Black Mozart, and he says this is a recording about commonality, improvisation, expression, and innocence in that spiritual realm where Mozart lives.
7: The feeling of being a child and being alive, being in your body and being on the earth and moving around and thinking thoughts and realizing things for the first time, and that innocence of all that is in Mozart's music. It's in Mozart's sound. It's in the essence of how his ideas evolve over the course of a composition. It's in the way that his music is very singable. It's hummable. Just has the innocence of truth. And that's really what one of the things that drew me back to it.
6: You know, we talk about the innocence of Mozart, which I think really comes through in Shine and Twinkle when we're hearing it based on Twinkle, Twinkle, Little Star. And then you also throw in What a Wonderful World.
7: The way that Twinkle, Twinkle, Little Star is constructed, which then was a part of the foundation of What a Wonderful World. Bum, bum, bum, bum, bum, bum, bum. Bum, bum, bum, bum, bum, bum, bum. Trees of green, red roses too. I see them bloom for me and you. And it's amazing how much, again, the quality of Mozart's music has endured and has become a part of the public domain in such a ubiquitous way that we don't even realize sometimes the depth of its influence.
6: You start off with an arrangement that's based on Mozart's piano sonata in C major. Why was this the right piece to start with?
7: Whether you study piano and you learn a Mozart composition, this is the first one you learn. This is the thing that is home base on the keyboard. It's C major. It starts on middle C. It's square one for me as well when I think about how I was blending the different Afro-diasporic influences in with the essence of Mozart and his music.
6: And you close everything out, tapping into your gospel roots with the Gospel Andante. Tell me what your relationship is with this piece.
7: There's an essence that speaks to the humanity we all share and the connectivity of all people from all walks of life across time. And Gospel Andante takes this melody and takes that reality that is present in these musics and fuses them together.
6: The new recording is Black Mozart. John Batiste is the pianist and composer. To hear the full, very interesting conversation, download the extended podcast. That's New Classical Tracks from American Public Media. I'm Julie Almacher.
0: Coming up in about a half hour, you'll hear music from this week's New Classical Tracks with Julie Almacher, and you can always find the complete and extended interviews with her interview subjects on New Classical Tracks at yourclassical.org. Next, it's the famous piece by Jean Sibelius, Finlandia. And I found a great description of this music. Someone wrote, "Think of it as Woody Guthrie's This Land Is Your Land, but with many more instruments and a lot more notes." Sibelius actually thought it was an insignificant piece, but it was anything but insignificant to audiences. It was an immediate hit from the premiere. It resonated with so many people.

Finlandia by Jean Sibelius. That was Oko Kamu conducting the Helsinki Philharmonic Orchestra. Richard Strauss wrote his Horn Concerto No. 2 in 1942. He was in his 70s. And deliberately looking backward here, it's neoclassical, almost Mozartian, written partly as an homage to his father, who was a horn player, and partly as an old man's escape from the world that was collapsing around him. Marie-Louise Neunecker plays the horn with the Bamberg Symphony Orchestra.

0: Marie-Louise Neunecker playing the horn with the Bamberg Symphony Orchestra, and Ingo Metzmacher was the conductor. The Horn Concerto No. 2 by Richard Strauss. Stay with me. In just a moment, you'll hear two tracks from the new release by John Batiste from this week's New Classical Tracks.
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2: 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This week, Julia Macher talks with John Baptiste about his expanding piano series, Black Mozart. You can hear the extended interview online right now as you listen to A la Blues and A la Turk Movement. And in between, you'll hear John's own comments about how all music is human expression.

all music is human expression, and that makes all music modern. And there's always something that you can connect to in it, even if you don't aesthetically like it. We have to get beyond our aesthetics, because our taste can be deceiving, because our taste will continue to evolve as our consciousness evolves.

0: John Batiste playing music of his own, a la blues, and before that, a la Turk movement. Both of those come from his latest recording called Black Mozart, and it's featured on this week's New Classical Tracks with Julie Amacher. 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
0: Even though his name is at the top of the page, Zoltan Kodai did not invent these melodies that you're about to hear. He went into the villages of Transylvania and he wrote down what farmers and shepherds were actually singing and dancing to, racing against a modernizing world that was already erasing them. So this was sort of a means of preservation for him. They're all drawn from 17th century peasant tunes, collected from various provinces, material that had survived essentially unwritten for about two centuries. First for the piano, and then full orchestra, without smoothing off its rough edges. Here's Marajic Dances with the Budapest Symphony Orchestra.

0: Georges Leel conducting the Budapest Symphony Orchestra. That was Marozsek Dances, composed by Zoltán Kodály. Thanks for your company. I'm Scott Blankenship.
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0: About a dozen compositions is all that survives of Paul Dukas' catalog. And that's not because he wasn't prolific. It's because he burned the rest. He was that rare thing, a perfectionist who actually acted on it. Anything he judged unworthy went into the fire. No appeals process. La Prairie nearly went the same way. It was his last major work. And only his friends physically talked him out of destroying it, which might make you wonder how close they actually got. So if the only Dukas you know is the Sorcerer's Apprentice or the Broom Army from Fantasia, here's a piece that almost didn't survive, you'll hear in 25 minutes. By Amy Beach, here's the prelude on an old folk tune. Joanne Polk plays the piano.

Joanne Polk sure has a nice touch, doesn't she? That was the prelude on an old folk tune composed by Amy Beach. I think you'll recognize this next piece, as long as you've seen The Deer Hunter. It plays underneath the Russian roulette scene with Christopher Walken and Robert De Niro, but it wasn't written for that scene, or even for that film. Stanley Myers composed the cavatina 8 years earlier for a largely forgotten film called The Walking Stick, and there was no such Russian roulette film scene in that film, I can tell you that.

Cavatina, as heard in The Deer Hunter by Stanley Myers. It was John Williams who actually played it for the film, but in that recording, Jason Vio. Stay with me for part of the String Quartet in F Major by Maurice Ravel, The Fairy by Paul Dukas, and more is on the way, but first is a suite for piano in E Major by Ethel Smythe. Liana Serbescu plays piano.

0: Liana Sibescu playing the piano for a suite for piano written by Ethel Smythe. 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
3: Hi, this is Alec Baldwin, inviting you to join me for the New York Philharmonic this week. 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
0: We're just a few weeks away from the start of school. Where has the summer gone? Well, if you took a little bit of extra time than normal getting through school, don't be too hard on yourself, because Maurice Ravel wrote his only string quartet when he was 27, still a student in conservatory. But the regimented conservatory atmosphere and Ravel's temperament really didn't mix all that well. He was expelled twice. Let's listen to the second movement from his string quartet in F major, played by the Verona Quartet.

The second movement of Maurice Ravel's String Quartet in F Major, that was the Verona Quartet. So when you give up on a hobby, what's the first thing that you do with all that gear that you're not going to need anymore? Sell it on Craigslist, hand it off to somebody else. How about burning it? Now that might sound a little bit extreme, but that's what composer Paul Dukas did with all but about 12 of his compositions. He burned anything he thought was no good. And that really wasn't giving up on a hobby either. That was his whole career, or at least a part of his career. He had teaching to fall back on. But The Sorcerer's Apprentice got really popular after the Disney film Fantasia. But here's one of his surviving works that's more like a macabre Disney movie. The fairy is all about a prince, the flower of immortality, and the powerful fairy that guards

0: La Prairie, The Fairy by Paul Dukas with Jean-Pascal Tortelier conducting the Ulster Orchestra.
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0: Let's finish the hour in gentle fashion with this sonata for harp by Alan Hovhaness. The harp is played by Yolanda Kamdanassis.

0: She's just an incredible harpist. Yolanda Kondonassis playing the Sonata for Harp, written by Alan Hovhaness. And that's music for this hour. Thanks a lot for your company. I'm Scott Blankenship.
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6: Are you one of those people who enjoys somebody coming up behind you and scaring you out of your wits? Yeah, me neither. On the other hand, no composer wants you falling asleep during their symphony, so it's become a snarky little joke to wake up the audience with a sudden blast of music. Haydn did it first with his Surprise Symphony, most famously. This composer followed in his footsteps with the same sort of semi-comic effect in this overture. So some wake-up calls coming up. I'm Steve Seal. Sitting in for Jake Armbruding tonight. Glad you're here.